0: European Union for selling illegal and unsafe items on its platform. The European Commission says the Chinese-owned retailer failed to diligently identify risks. In the AFL, St Kilda's Sam Flanders looks set for a significant stint on the sidelines with what is believed to be an Achilles injury. The Saints slumped to a 52-point defeat over Hawthorn last night, not kicking their first goal until the third quarter. Tonight, it's Carlton and Geelong. And in tennis, Daria Kasatkina will face superstar Aryna Sabalenka in the third round of the French Open after defeating Susan Bandecchi in straight sets overnight. That's the latest news in sport. I'm Jaden James.
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0: the sound of Jamie McDonald on Voice FM, You Can't Take My Song. Our encouraging words for today come from John 15, verse 2. 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
6: 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Even when the sun is peeking in through the curtains and the birds are being noisy outside, my body just craves a few more minutes in bed and my brain just doesn't want to hit the on button. 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She got up. Jesus has promised to do the same for us. 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You've got new life in me, so leave behind your old life. 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

Ed Sheeran with Dusty on Voice FM. 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

sunshine every day from Gladden on Voice FM. 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

0: coming out fighting from Ren Collective on Voice FM. 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
7: One of the most popular Christian songs ever is I Can Only Imagine by Mercy Me. The song was written by Bart Millard after a tough time in life. In the movie of the same name, I Can Only Imagine, it tells the story how Bart was abused as a young man. His mother abandoned him and his father beat him up regularly. After graduating from high school, he left and ended up joining a Christian band, Mercy Me. After a few years on the road, he really struggled to connect with audiences and was challenged to really search his heart as to why he wasn't connecting. After travelling home to visit his father, he realised that his father had changed. His father had started reading the Bible and praying and really was transformed. Bart had to find it in his heart to forgive his father. Bart Millard had a father wound that needed to be healed. He then found out that his father had a terminal illness and he was able to spend the last days of his father's life caring for him. And it was out of that time of healing and restoration that he ended up writing the song, I Can Only Imagine. What a great story of redemption and transformation for Bart's family. Knowing that his father would be in heaven forever with a new body, walking by the side of his Saviour. That's how the song, I Can Only Imagine, came about. I'm Matt Prater. For more, go to historymakers.tv.
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5: In this bulletin, the US Vice President remaining optimistic over US-Iran negotiations and a surprise exit at the French Open. With the details, I'm Jaden James. The US Vice President says progress is being made, but there are still sticking points to a deal to end the war with Iran. There have been reports citing officials involved in the talks suggested a memorandum of understanding to extend the ceasefire by 60 days had been locked in, pending approval from Donald Trump. J.D. Vance says a deal is very close.
6: We've already decimated their conventional military, and we're in a position where we could substantially set back their nuclear program, not just during the term of this president, but over the long term. That's a very, very good thing for the American people. So we're not there yet, but we're very close. We're going to keep on working at it.
5: In the past few days, both Iran and the US have accused each other of violating the fragile ceasefire. Back home, the federal government has secured the first of three commercial ships in a pilot program to assemble a strategic maritime fleet. The 175-metre-long cargo ship will be used to deliver essential supplies during disruption events. Its procurement responds to a 2023 report that highlighted dwindling maritime assets for use in emergencies. A national health survey has revealed a worrying knowledge gap, with most women unaware that dementia is their leading cause of death. The joint study by Jean Hales and Dementia Australia found only 1 in 6 women knew the statistic. Jean Hales' chief executive, Dr. Sarah White, says most are also unaware that managing blood pressure and hearing loss can also lower their risk.
7: Only 3 in 10 were able to answer correctly that having high blood pressure increases your risk. But blood pressure is something that we can manage if we can just get more women to know.
5: It's projected that by 2065, more than 1 million Aussies will have dementia. Victoria's workplace watchdog has no active prosecutions involving violence on big build sites, despite a long list of examples of abuse on taxpayer-funded projects. Commonwealth investigators have already uncovered close to 30 cases of fraud, corruption, theft, and other criminal behaviour on the Northeast Link. The Age is also reporting WorkSafe is yet to investigate Women in Construction, a company with links to bikies and violent criminals. In tennis, world number one Jannik Sinner has broken in the second round of the French Open in a stunning loss, Craig Gabriel reports.
8: Jannik Sinner's loss shocked everyone, and to lose from such an advantage is amazing. That really epitomises the saying of snatching defeat from the jaws of victory. Sinner was 6-3, 6-2, 5-1, but just couldn't close it out as he suffered physically. Juan Manuel Sorondolo was just as stunned as everyone else as he scored his biggest win, 3-6, 2-6, 7-5, 6-1, 6-1. No issues for Aryna Sabalenka, Coco Gauff, Madison Keys and Victoria Mboko, Craig Gabriel, Paris.
5: And NRL returns with the Sharks hosting the Sea Eagles to kick off round 13 tonight. That's the latest news in sport. I'm Jaden James.
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7: 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So come as you are today, but get ready. 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
1: 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The song is called Money Can't Buy. 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
5: Hi, it's Jamin, your one-minute coach. Tim Ferriss says a person's success in life can usually be measured by the number of uncomfortable conversations they are willing to have. It seems there are two types of people in life, peacekeepers or peacemakers. For the sake of keeping the peace, the first type of person avoids the uncomfortable conversation and never speaks to the elephant in the room. While the immediate benefit of this strategy is surface-level peace, the peacekeeper suffers a whole lot of anxiety and internal pain due to the unresolved situations in their world. While ever you go on tolerating stuff in your relationships that just isn't right, you must suffer in silence. To be a peacemaker, on the other hand, requires the courage to have the uncomfortable conversation when it needs to be had, rather than playing silly games pretending everything is fine. The immediate cost is obviously the discomfort of addressing painful topics, yet the long-term reward is deep relationships and internal peace. For more information, go to oneminutecoach.com.au.
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6: In this bulletin, the construction industry concerned by property tax changes and Invictus Australia welcoming a government funding backflip. With the details, I'm Jaden James. Fresh industry modelling suggests the federal government's tax overhaul could cost thousands of jobs and worsen the housing crisis. Construction employment would reportedly fall by more than 3,800 positions, while the GDP faces an $864 million hit over 4 years. Master Builders Chief Executive Danita Warne says the changes to negative gearing and capital gains will put more pressure on renters.
7: We need to resolve the housing crisis, not by pitting homeowners against renters, but rather we need to be increasing the supply of new homes. And that means reducing supply barriers.
6: Modelling is indicating rents will rise up by up to $9 a week. DFAT is warning Australian universities to stop engaging with Iran, citing safety concerns about possible foreign interference. A University of Sydney report reveals the institution defied a do not travel advice warning when it flew a staff member to Iran for academic meetings last year. Invictus Australia is thanking supporters after the government reversed a funding cut to the organisation. After being blindsided by the loss of its Commonwealth funding in the budget, the veteran support organisation has now been told it will receive money as normal for the next 3 years. Invictus Chief Executive Michael Hartung says so many people have come forward to get behind the work they do.
8: I think it was through their will, determination, that the government could see the value of the program and decided to make that decision, and we're just very grateful for it.
6: The Invictus Games offers a recovery pathway for international wounded, injured and sick servicemen and women. An Australian cave diver has boarded a flight to Laos after calls were put out to help rescue five villagers trapped underground. The gold miners were found alive on an underground ledge after flash flooding blocked their exit more than a week ago. However, two people remain missing. Adelaide diver Josh Richards has been recruited for his vast experience in caves similar to the area. An Austrian man has been jailed for 15 years over a plan to carry out a terror attack at a Taylor Swift concert in Vienna. The 21-year-old also admitted to other terrorism-related offences. The plot forced the cancellation of all three sold-out shows in the city. In the AFL, St Kilda coach Ross Lyon says they'll take some valuable lessons out of last night's 52-point loss to Hawthorn. The Saints didn't kick their first goal of the night until the third quarter. The final score, Hawks 119 to St Kilda 67. Lyon says it was pleasing to see a fight back from his side.
9: You look around the league and it seems like teams are having halves and games that they don't like, and it's no excuse, but we don't like it. But hopefully that was our one tonight and we get back on the horse and recover in 10 days.
6: Round 12 continues tonight with Carlton taking on Geelong at the MCG. That's the latest news in sport. I'm Jaden James.
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7: In 1850s North America, a woman named Harriet Tubman guided 300 slaves to freedom via a network of secret routes, known as the Underground Railroad. 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I'm Tanya Harris of God Conversations. 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When God speaks, it leads us into freedom, but it also leads us to help others. 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For more on having your own God Conversations, go to godconversations.com.
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7: 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Remember, that's everyone's sin, which includes our own sin. The light that breaks out in a risen Jesus is preceded by the darkness of pain, betrayal, desertion, and death. It is from darkness that light breaks in. That's true then and now.
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2: In this bulletin, the ACCC takes Amazon Australia to the federal court and tensions rising in Brisbane's Victoria Park. With more, I'm Jaden James. Invictus Australia is welcoming news its federal funding has been restored. The government has reversed the decision in its budget to axe the support for the sporting programs for veterans. Commonwealth funding will continue for at least the next 3 years. Queensland police and council officials have entered a protest camp at Victoria Park as the deadline for their removal edges closer for construction on Brisbane's new Olympic Stadium. Chloe Affleck explains.
3: Campers have been told to pack up their belongings and move on, with shovels set to break ground on a $3.6 billion Olympic Stadium on Monday. Indigenous protesters have been camping at Victoria Park for several months now and are refusing to leave, claiming the land is a historical Aboriginal gathering space. The group have lodged an application for cultural heritage protection with the federal government and are awaiting a decision, with ownership of the land due to be transferred to the Games Independent Infrastructure Authority on Monday. Chloe Affleck, Brisbane.
2: The consumer watchdog is for the first time taking an online marketplace to the federal court over alleged product safety failures. The ACCC alleges Amazon Australia sold a backpack designed for children that included a light-up unicorn toy powered by button batteries. Chairwoman Katrina Lowe says this product failed to comply with mandatory warning labels, which is in contravention of Australian consumer law.
4: Button batteries are extremely dangerous to children if swallowed. They can become stuck in a child's throat and result in serious lifelong injuries.
2: Meantime, the European Union has hit discount online retailer Temu with a $325 million fine for selling illegal and unsafe items on its platform. KPMG says it has accepted the resignations of the current chief executive, Andrew Yates, and another senior partner over a whistleblower scandal. The company says its treatment of a whistleblower and the initial investigation of allegations fell short of expectations. Overseas, the United States, Canada, and Mexico say they're aligning travel measures to be put on football fans attending the World Cup from African regions at risk of Ebola. No further details have been given. In response to the outbreak, the Trump administration is setting up a quarantine center in Kenya for US citizens who've been infected, instead of allowing them back into America to quarantine there. In sport, Broncos prop Payne Haas is keeping his focus on NRL club duties ahead of Sunday's clash against the Dragons. Now recovered from injury, the Blue Star is widely expected to return for New South Wales in Origin 2. Haas says his priority is delivering for Brisbane this weekend.
5: I want to get back to playing Broncos footy and try and get the win this week. And yeah, you get what you deserve. And obviously we've been putting in the work this week and see what happens on Sunday.
2: Round 13 kicks off tonight with the Sharks hosting the Sea Eagles. That's the latest news in sport. I'm Jaden James.
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6: Still plenty of rain around. Make sure you keep an eye on these slippery roads at the moment. Currently 12 degrees, feels like 6.5, overnight minimum of 10 degrees.
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All thanks to Aaron Savage, our station sponsor at Hot Property. 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
8: 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There were comfy couches, you could see the stage, you could even control the volume. I looked around this happy for the mums and dads, but you know who else would like a room like that? Me! Me and probably all the mentally ill people in your church. Have you noticed we make provisions for the nursing parents? We make sure the physically disabled can get in the building. But how about a room like the parents' room, but for those with sensory issues? How about a section that you can choose to sit in if you want to just be left alone and have no one talk to you? What if it would help to draw or lay down or walk around down the back? If the people of God really care for those with mental ill health, you'll see evidence of it within the church.
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The phone lines are open. You'll get straight through 4639 4981. That's 4639 4981. 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

0: What's on Voice FM? 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
8: Have you ever felt like you're not worthy? Well, you're not alone. I'm Danny Sinnott with Another Brave to Go. I used to have huge rejection issues from family stuff, from being bullied at school, and I never really felt like I fitted in or I was good enough. I was often also the last one chosen for things like sports teams and often felt invisible. Can you relate? One of the things that I love about Jesus is that he doesn't show favouritism. He draws us with his love. A Christian band named Sidewalk Prophets say it beautifully in their song, Come to the Table, describing the chosen disciples of Jesus as a motley crew of misfits who are invited to come to the table and eat with Jesus. And that's exactly what Jesus did. He ate with them, even though he was judged for it. In the book of Matthew, it says, while Jesus was having dinner at Matthew's house, many tax collectors and sinners came and ate with him and his disciples. When the Pharisees saw this, they asked the disciples, "Why does your teacher eat with tax collectors and sinners?" On hearing this, Jesus said, "It's not healthy people who need a doctor, but the sick. So go and learn what this means. I have desired mercy, not sacrifice, for I've not come to call the righteous, but sinners to repentance." The beautiful thing about Jesus is that he loved anyway. Are you on the outer with people? Well, just know that you're on the inner with Jesus. For more resources, podcasts and videos on doing life together, head on over to our website, braveenough.org.
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John Reddick, The Way. Just another track you'll only hear right here on Voice FM, a voice for hope. 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
3: In this bulletin, rents expected to rise on the back of tax changes, negotiations ongoing between the US and Iran, and the AFL's premier's vow to improve. With more, I'm Gareth Stafford. Fresh industry modelling suggests the federal government's property tax overhaul will push up rents by nearly $500 a year by the end of the decade. The Master Builders analysis predicts the changes to negative gearing and capital gains tax will lead to a reduction of nearly 9,000 new builds. The federal government says it's up to the Anti-Semitism Royal Commissioner, Virginia Bell, as to whether sensitive cabinet papers are released. It's understood the confidential documents outline a decrease in funding for security agencies ahead of the Bondi Beach terror attack. The Commonwealth has sought to keep the cabinet papers under wraps, but Attorney General Michelle Rowland has told the ABC it's a matter for the Commissioner.
4: It's a well-established legal principle that cabinet documents and information of that nature attract public interest immunity in legal proceedings and royal commissions. But it's important also to note that decisions about whether to disclose cabinet information are ultimately a matter for the commissioner.
3: The opposition argues the government should release the documents in the interest of transparency. US Vice President J.D. Vance says there are still several sticking points to work out before an agreement can be reached to end the war with Iran. Reports earlier citing officials involved in the talks suggested a memorandum of understanding to extend the ceasefire by 60 days had been locked in, pending approval from Donald Trump. Victoria's Attorney General Sonia Kilkenny says a plan to prioritise telehealth will ensure more patients are treated sooner. Victorian hospitals will be encouraged to prioritise telehealth options, cut unnecessary review appointments in a bid to reduce waiting lists, hospital costs, and streamline health services. Ms. Kilkenny insisting the changes will ease pressure on the healthcare system.
5: Well, this is about ensuring that Victorian families can get the healthcare when they need it and where they need it. Prioritising younger and paediatric specialist appointments, ensuring that families are getting the healthcare that they need.
3: Hospitals will also be encouraged to shift more outpatient services to nurses. Sport. And in the AFL, Dane Zorko is convinced Brisbane can turn their results around against Fremantle tomorrow. The Lions veteran has been ruled out for the next 6 weeks with a quad injury. Zorko says the side knows what they need to improve.
6: We've got to be absolutely better in the contest, but also defensively we've let ourselves down. So contest is important, winning the ball for starters, but then being able to defend that as well. So we get those areas right against Fremantle, we'll certainly give ourselves a chance, and hopefully the boys can get the job done.
3: Tonight, the Blues are looking for their third win in a row when they come up against the Cats at the MCG. That's the latest news and sport. I'm Gareth Stafford.
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7: Currently 12 degrees in Toowoomba, heading for an overnight low of 10 degrees. Still potentially a little bit of rain around this evening.
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0: 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Elvis and Aretha is the ultimate live concert experience, starring Elvis tribute artist Tristan James and powerhouse vocalist Asabi Goodman in one unforgettable night of rock, soul and gospel classics. 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
4: Are you a Star Trek fan? In its latest franchise offering, Amazon Prime's TV show Picard shows us the life Jean-Luc Picard lives after he retires from being the iconic captain of the USS Enterprise. Fun fact, Picard is one of the few characters who has once been assimilated by the robot collective, the Borg. He is, in fact, not quite fully human and not quite fully artificial intelligence. The Bible tells us that Jesus is both fully human and fully God. Jesus is fully human. He gets tired and needs to sleep. He gets hungry and needs to eat. He is tempted by Satan in the desert and needs to pray. But Jesus is also fully God. He has authority to forgive sins and the power to perform miracles. We may be wanting to explore space as a final frontier, but getting to know Jesus, who is fully human and fully God, may be the most life-changing frontier you come across yet. This is Sharon Cooper with God in 60 Seconds. To open more space for reflection and conversation about God, go to thirdspace.org.au.
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A few people today have donated $1,000. Whatever it looks like for you, would you be the next to call the phone number 4639 4981? That's 4639 4981. 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
5: Eddie Wu is the high school maths teacher and internet sensation who won the Australia Day Local Hero Award in 2018. After one student couldn't make it to class, he decided to film his maths classes and put them on YouTube. Now he's reached millions of people all around the world with his WooTube channel. Eddie says he's not a teacher who is a Christian, he is a Christian who is a teacher. He said, "My understanding of the reason people are given the gifts they have is to serve those around them, both in the Christian context and in the world today." He says that you only have to scratch a little beneath the surface of any subject to find the design of God in it. But with mathematics, it's so obvious. We talk about the fact that the universe is designed in this way, and you can find all of these patterns. Do you think that's a coincidence? One of the things he loves to point out is that we call the universe the cosmos, which means ordered and structured and designed, as opposed to chaos. And the reason why we find these mathematical principles is because there was a designer, but we didn't just spring into being. It has immense beauty. Why on earth should the equations of the earth be beautiful? The answer is because we have a beautiful designer who designs things beautifully. So for me, he said, it's a source of marveling at the way that God has crafted the universe. I'm Matt Prater. For more, go to historymakers.tv.
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That number is 4639 4981. 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

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We are sitting on just over 23% funded at the moment. 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
6: In this bulletin, changes at auditing firm KPMG, calls for a reset of the NAACC, and WorkSafe Victoria missing in action. With more, I'm Gareth Stafford. Heads have rolled at KPMG after the auditing giant admitted it failed to properly investigate reports from whistleblowers. The company released a statement this morning confirming the CEO, Andrew Yates, and another senior partner, Julian McPherson, were out over another incident where confidential client data was allegedly used to win business contracts. ASIC has announced it's investigating a number of auditors, prompting the company to reopen the whistleblower investigation. Kieran Pender from the Human Rights Law Centre says this should be a wake-up call for the government.
7: The biggest gap in the Australian whistleblowing landscape right now is the absence of a body to oversee and enforce whistleblowing laws and support whistleblowers. That's why we have for many years been calling on the federal government to establish a whistleblower protection authority, a one-stop shop to protect and support whistleblowers.
6: The KPMG board has appointed Stan Stavros as its interim CEO. The federal government believes a real opportunity has emerged to reset the leadership of the National Anti-Corruption Commission. The inaugural head of the organisation, Paul Brereton, resigned earlier this week after 3 years in the role.

0: process is now underway to find a new commissioner and deputy commissioner to oversee the NAACC. Victorian Attorney General Sonia Kilkenny denies WorkSafe has been missing in action, despite the numerous claims of violence on the state's Big Build program. Stephanie Wacklewick reports.
1: WorkSafe has revealed there are currently no cases being pursued through the courts or through its own processes. Ms. Kilkenny denying claims the watchdog has neglected to investigate the countless allegations of violence and harassment on Big Build work sites, which have emerged over the past 2 years.
2: I actually don't agree with that. WorkSafe has conducted 1,200 visits.
1: Among the most recent allegations, labour hire firm Women in Construction, which is the leading supplier of female workers on the Big Build, having deep ties to bikies and violent criminals. The company is in the process of having its licence cancelled, but WorkSafe has confirmed it has not investigated the firm. Ms. Kilkenny saying Victoria Police was already investigating those allegations when the watchdog stepped in. Shadow Attorney General James Newbury says he's not surprised.
3: When the head of WorkSafe is being run by a former Labor minister, Victorians can start to ask questions.
1: Stephanie Wacklewick, State Parliament, Melbourne.
0: Sport, and nearly 22,000 Queenslanders have signed a petition to ensure referee Ashley Kline won't feature in Game 2 of the State of Origin series as the fallout continues from Wednesday's opener, Kline controversially sending off the Maroons' Kalen Ponga for a shoulder charge in the second half. That's the latest news and sport. I'm Gareth Stafford.
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5: 3 minutes past three, good afternoon. Well, a cloudy afternoon, slight chance of a shower, winds westerly 30 to 40 k's now. They should be decreasing later on in the afternoon, 25 to 30 k's now, which is probably good news because that breeze is quite chilly. We're heading towards an expected top today of only 15 degrees, currently at Middle Ridge sitting on 12 degrees with a feels like 8 degrees with that wind at the moment. 13 degrees currently at Wairima, 12 degrees at Blue Mountain Heights and 13 degrees at Charlton.
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We're projecting a voice for hope, and we always are doing that. 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This is one of my personal favorites from the album Road to Rivoli from Brendan Walmsley. 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

Our hearts in the guillotine till we start with humility. Stop the hostility, count the cost and futility. Neither of us are willing to concede the defeat needed, leading our egos to believing we're mere millimeters from victory. Still we stick with the story, recalling past imperfection. Next thing we're storming the borders, ignoring walls that protect them. Second thoughts aren't given a second thought. We're swinging a wrecking ball.

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0: 18 after 3, 92.9 Voice FM, projecting a voice for hope. That's Britt Nicole. Officially, the song is called NLMLY, but it really actually stands for Nobody Loves Me Like You. It's a brand new song from Britt Nicole. It's Jason with you for a little while this afternoon, filling in for a little bit. Coming up after 4 this afternoon, JB's in for the run home. And next week on the run home, the perfect answer, thanks to our station sponsor, Jackie Walker Sells, is moving to the afternoon show. It's moving from my show in the mornings, from the Morning Brew, into the afternoon show. And I'm stealing JB's The Perfect Match and moving it around a little bit. So we're going to try that out next week. If you would like to enter for either of those competitions, The Perfect Answer or The Perfect Match, you can do that online at our website, 929voice.fm. 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

0: on 3:30, 7th Day Slumber, Broken Buildings at Voice FM. On the way in just a moment, we're going to check in with Luca and Jay to find out what is happening with the traffic around the region. It is still some sticky roads around the place, and there is some low-lying foggy or cloud situations in a number of areas. So take it easy on the roads. We'll check out what's happening very, very soon. And don't forget, we are projecting a voice for hope, and we love your help to continue to do that at 4639-4981 or 929voice.fm.
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5: G'day everybody, another look at all things traffic in Toowoomba this morning. Still with some light delays, Ruthven Street throughout. Looks like it is certainly building southbound towards North Street there. Anzac Ave with some delays stretched between Harristown and James Street. Tor Street's busy. Hume Street and Chalk Drive, a lot of delay through the heart of Toowoomba as well. The bypass and Bridge Street looking clear. 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

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Yeah, Brad's lost his voice. He's starting to get really croaky, so I'm giving him a little bit of time off for a little while this afternoon. 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
1: 18 to 4, 92.9 Voice FM. Coming up after 4 this afternoon, JB's in for the run home. We're going to continue to talk about projecting a voice for hope because we would love your support. That's Miles Smith. 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And later on tonight, it's the Morning Brew Rewind from 6 o'clock tonight. If you missed some of the conversations that I've had during the show this week, there's been some fantastic conversations, including Nathan Tasker, the artist Nathan Tasker. He's an incredible artist. He's going to share one of his songs and have a bit of a chat with me tonight on the Morning Brew Rewind. Also later on tonight, talking about music, earlier this morning, I released for the very first time in Australia, Amiga Levine's brand new song. It's called Sweet and Sour. I'm going to play that chat with Amiga a little bit later on tonight. He was talking all about his Samoan heritage and all about his brand new song. We're going to play that interview and also have a listen to that brand new song, which was released today worldwide, but it was the first time it was heard in Australia right here on Voice FM. And projecting a voice for hope, that's Amiga Levine later on tonight in the Morning Brew Rewind from 6 o'clock. Now, if you have heard of the name Amiga Levine, you might remember him. He was the lead singer for quite a number of years of the Parachute Band. They toured quite extensively right around the world. They're out of New Zealand originally, but they were featured here in Toowoomba at Easterfest a number of times. And when they were here for Easterfest, they visited quite a number of churches and had a great time sharing time with people around the place. And Amiga Levine, he's taken a bit of a break over the last 6 years. He's found his way back. And recently he released a song called All Things New, which really talks about the story of him coming back from the darkness and discovering all things new again in God's sight. So that is happening later on this evening. He's going to share a brand new song with us called Sweet and Sour, which was released today. We're going to do that after 6 p.m. tonight in the Morning Brew Rewind. And if you would like to support us continuing to project a voice for hope in this community, just like Amiga's going to be doing with that brand new song, Projecting a Voice for Hope, you can jump online to our website, 929voice.fm, 929voice.fm.
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That's Big Audio Dynamite 2 and Rush. Hey, it's Jace. Just filling in for a little while this afternoon. Brad's been projecting his voice so much, it's got a little bit weak. But JV's going to be in after four this afternoon to get you through the rest of your afternoon. 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Let me tell you, I've had a bit of a sneak peek at Glenn's Top 20 list in The Big Rock Show for Saturday night from 7, and one of the bands that's in there, I'm not going to play the song right now, but this is a brand new song from the band Switchfoot. 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
3: In this bulletin, Amazon facing court for battery breaches, failure to launch in Florida, and the Heat takes more casualties at the French Open. With more, I'm Gareth Stafford. The federal opposition says the Royal Commission into Anti-Semitism should be able to examine Labor's funding of security agencies. The Albanese government tried to gag the commission from considering certain material, citing cabinet confidentiality. Shadow Home Affairs spokesperson John O'Dunham has told Sky News the commission must consider cabinet deliberations.
4: There is precedence for this sort of information having been released to a Royal Commission under negotiated circumstances. So I hope that the government does the right thing and doesn't hide this information from the public or the Commission.
3: It's understood the documents show intelligence agencies had fewer resources in the lead-up to the Bondi Beach terror attack. The consumer watchdog is taking Amazon to court over button batteries in children's backpacks.

0: for sale on the online marketplace. The Unicorn Toddler Backpacks have a detachable plush toy, which doesn't comply with mandatory battery warnings. The ACCC says 41 backpacks were sold here in 2022 and more than 250 stores in Australian warehouses. A WA resident who's been calling for action on forever chemical PFAS for years says he's been left confused by the federal government's legal claim. The Commonwealth has launched legal proceedings against chemical giant 3M, which is being accused of misleading the community about toxic chemicals in its firefighting foam. 28 sites across Australia are contaminated with PFAS, including defence facilities in Bullsbrook. Local resident Colin Butland says he's been fighting for the government to act for a decade.
1: They've continually stated to the communities that, this water is okay to drink, that it's okay, you can eat your veggies, you can eat the cattle from the farms, there's nothing to see here. We're the ones that have pulled them, kicking and screaming through the mud, through the courts, to show them that this is an issue.
0: The federal government is suing 3M for $2 billion. A rocket built by Blue Origin has blown up on the launch pad during a test in Florida. The space company says it had experienced an anomaly and all personnel have been accounted for. Blue Origin is owned by Amazon founder Jeff Bezos. To sport, and in tennis, the heat continues to be a problem at the French Open, but Australia's Alex de Minaur doesn't mind. Craig Gabriel has more.
2: The heat in Paris this week has received plenty of attention, so any chance of extra rest time is grabbed with both hands. Alex de Minaur enjoyed that opportunity, having received a walkover with his last match, and now he faces the towering Czech Jakub Mencik, who collapsed on court after winning a five-set marathon and was wheelchaired off. We'll see how he recuperates, but de Minaur would be favoured to enter the fourth round and the second week. Alex leads their record 5-0. Craig Gabriel, Paris.
0: And in the AFL, the Blues are looking for their third win in a row tonight when they meet Geelong at the MCG. That's the latest news and sport. I'm Gareth Stafford.
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4: Can everybody have a look at all things traffic in Toowoomba? Looks like it is building up a lot on Ruthven and James Street. Chalk Drive building off Hume Street as well, so just keep that in mind. Doesn't look too bad at the moment on the bypass. Pretty clear on Bridge Street as well, with no major dramas. Autobahn car tips, weak airflow and a musty smell when the aircon's on. Today's tips are all about cabin air filters. 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
5: Alrighty, let's have a look at the weather for tomorrow. Partly cloudy. I think it's finally going to be a little bit finer than it's been the last few days. Winds are west to southwesterly, a little bit breezy, top of 17 after an overnight low tonight of 10 degrees.
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7: Groovy music.
5: It's the Friday afternoon thing.
7: Yes,
5: and
7: we are here.
5: It's the financial end of financial year appeal.
7: Uh-huh.
5: And I have to say, this time of year is the time when station managers get a little bit stressed, a little bit tense.
7: Oh, yes.
5: In our case,
7: yeah,
5: Smitty, he's kind of got a faded pulse the whole time, hasn't he? He's calm.
7: He's chill.
5: See,
7: hey.
5: I was expecting, he doesn't much hair anyway, but I was expecting to see head hair lying all over the corridor and the carpet.
7: Yeah, okay.
5: You'd make a wig out of it, but no, he's just so calm.
7: He is, but, I think he's probably, maybe got some worry underneath all that, do you think?
5: I don't know. I don't care. I don't.
7: Well, we want to really thrill him by hopefully having lots of donations this afternoon, hey?
5: Yeah, this is a big afternoon for the station.
7: It is.
5: It's big for the immediate future.
7: Yep, yeah.
5: We know God always comes through, but he comes through because of generous people.
7: Yeah, he does.
5: And we are so grateful for so many people who have given so far.
7: Yeah.
5: It's looking lovely. We want it to be spectacular.
7: Yeah.
5: So we can do some great things. And what is that? Hope. Giving connection to the people around the neighbourhood. People are just driving around, they just turn on the radio. They have maybe never heard the message before.
7: Yeah.
5: Wow.
7: And you never know what you're going to get. You get a great song, you get a silly announcer, you get some really good God spots. And even the way you say the weather makes it sound hopeful.
5: Right.
7: Yeah.
5: Okay.
7: Oh, did you fall off the chair?
5: No, I just nearly flicked the mouse off the desk.
7: Nothing worse than a flicked mouse, I've always said that.
5: Well, we're going to mix up. We're going to mix this up this afternoon.
7: Okay. Where is mixed up as
5: well,
7: you can
5: we're
7: get?
5: Abandoning the games for just a little while. If it all goes badly, we'll kick in again after five.
7: Yeah.
5: But I've got a few things I want to talk about.
7: Oh, my goodness.
5: I want to talk about AI on Christmas Island. I was reading about that today. That's interesting. Thank you, Debbie, for that support. Wow.
7: AI on Christmas Island. Why would that be interesting?
5: Well, we'll talk about it later. I'm just a little bit of an appetizer.
7: Oh, yes. Mm. Yeah.
5: I also want to talk about Costco. Now, I've never been to Costco. Everyone talks
7: about Costco.
5: You've
7: never been?
5: No.
7: I've been once.
5: I don't think a male has ever been in there, have
7: they? Yeah,
5: actually,
7: I saw lots of fellas.
5: I know of two who have been there.
7: Oh, great. Yeah. I bought pecans there. Anyway, we can talk about that in a moment because that's gripping.
5: 4639-4981 is our telephone number. You can talk to Tony.
7: Yes, we've got three people out there waiting for phone calls.
5: She's fascinating, Tony. She's very good with words. She's very knowledgeable.
7: And then there's Luke.
5: And there's Luke.
7: And then Brad would
5: that
7: race
5: That didn't
7: him.
5: Sound right. We had knowledge and fabulous. And then there's Luke. That's not the case.
7: No.
5: He's amazing.
7: He's there working hard too. So we want the phones to ring off the, I was going to say off the wall, but they don't have phones on the wall anymore.
5: No. 4639-4981. Anything that you can afford is amazing for
7: us. Or you can go on the website, which is
5: 929.voice.fm.
7: Mm-hmm.
5: Okay. I think it's fair to say this is one of my favourite little tunes of all time, Debbie.
7: Oh, of course. We do this every week.
5: Well, I'm just saying it's one of my favourites.
7: Is it because you put it in?
5: No, I don't put songs in. Okay. I have nothing to do with it. They wouldn't let me near it. 8:04, Voice.

0: 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Yes. 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Now, I was reading up earlier today something interesting, Deb.
1: Oh, yes. Yeah?
0: Yeah, like I don't want to go down any rabbit holes with this, although it would be fun. I'm not planning to, but apparently, like, you know, AI is just taking over all over the globe, but Australia's become the hotspot for Google.
1: Really?
0: Yeah, Apple, and who's the third
1: Meta.
0: One? Meta.
1: Yeah.
0: And so they've all come in at once, and they're building data centres for all over Asia Pacific. So, you know, India and Japan and all of the Asian countries will feed off our AI data centres. So, yeah. And one of them, the Google has put in, or they're putting in right now, is on. It's on Christmas Island.
1: What?
0: I've never been to Christmas Island, but
1: no. Well,
0: it's so pretty.
1: I don't even want to talk about Christmas Island, but where I have been, talking about islands, I've been to Green Island. Have you been there?
0: I didn't know.
1: Off from Cairns.
0: Wow.
1: They're not putting an AI in there.
0: No.
1: But let me tell you, I went on a boat over there. And with my husband, and he vomited the whole way.
0: Oh, yeah. That would have been beautiful. And so was that the honeymoon? Yeah.
1: No, fortunately, that would have been a really bad memory. No, he was so exhausted, he had to sit on the beach for ages, and we couldn't even visit the cassowary quickly. I mean, we did.
0: Yeah.
1: You're supposed to spend time with a cassowary on Green Island.
0: Ah, so you know, is that like the quokkas on Rottnest?
1: Probably, yes. Yeah. So they're like huge emus, right?
0: Right.
1: And but we had to sit on the beach till he got over his vomit time.
0: Oh, that's awesome.
1: So, you know, here we had this lovely little day.
0: I'd rather talk about AI.
1: It was a day on the island, but half of it was him getting over of being sick.
0: Wow.
1: And he was green that matched Green Island. Yeah. There you go.
0: Yeah. Well, I've been to Tasmania. That's an island.
1: It is. It's lovely. I've been to New Zealand.
0: Yes, me too.
1: I've been to Singapore. Well, we won't show off all the islands, will we? Or will we?
0: Well, you know, we've been to a few.
1: Yes.
0: Not together.
1: No, never.
0: No.
1: But, you know, if your wife wanted me to go on a trip with you guys, I'd go, because I got nobody anymore. Oh, well, I'm going to get sad.
0: Well, you've got lots of people. But the thing is, the last time I went to an island, I did some
1: bribing.
0: No, I did some snorkeling.
1: Yeah.
0: And I think I've told you this, haven't I? Well, we're just throwing out whatever at the moment, but I accidentally sat on the coral and I got screamed at by the guy who was coordinating.
1: Oh, I thought you would have screamed because you sat on coral.
0: Get off the coral, he said to me, and everyone looked at me.
1: Oh, no.
0: And I thought, I'm tired. I just needed to sit down.
1: Jeff, did you cut your bottom?
0: But the coral, no, but the coral's kind of like precious.
1: Yeah, I know
0: but
1: it
0: Jeffrey
1: is.
0: Jeffrey didn't think about it.
1: No,
0: that.
1: Anyway. Poor coral.
0: Yeah, poor
1: having
0: coral.
1: Having a bean butt sitting on it. Yeah.
0: And I kept looking over my shoulder to see when the next shark was coming in.
1: So you didn't bleed?
0: No, I didn't.
1: Oh, then,
0: no,
1: they didn't then they would have come in.
0: No, they would have. Yeah. All right, this is The Run Home. It's our appeal, and so
1: it
0: we
1: is.
0: Are appealing to you to
1: so
0: please
1: much.
0: Be generous this afternoon, 4639 4981, or the website 929voice.fm.
1: And if you let us, we will show off about you if you want us to mention your name and say how great you are.
0: Or your business.
1: Yes.
0: And if you want to be anonymous, we'll just give you a name ourselves.
1: Yeah, we'll make it up.
0: Yeah.
1: We're good at that.
0: We'll be back in a minute.
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1: We live in a fast-paced world. We want answers now, change now, miracles now. But Jesus moves at a different pace. When his friend Lazarus was sick, his sisters begged Jesus to come, but he waited 4 days. When he finally arrived, Lazarus was already in the grave. Grief had settled in. But Jesus wasn't late. John chapter 11 verse 25 says, "I am the resurrection and the life." His delay wasn't neglect, it was purpose. He was about to do something greater than they imagined. Maybe you're waiting on God right now, praying, hoping, wondering why he hasn't stepped in. Don't mistake his delay for distance. He's working in the wait, always. He's never in a hurry, but he's never too late. Trust his timing. He knows what he's doing.
0: To discover more about the Christian faith and access free resources, go to ChristianityExplained.com.
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0: That's a great little rendition of Place in This World.
1: I just want to cry.
0: Well, it's got King and Country. They're doing it, but it's featuring Michael W. Smith, the original who sang that song. And I remember way back when that song came out, when I was a young Christian and I was driving around in my Datsun 120Y, my orange.
1: Oh! I had a Datsun 1600, which was before that.
0: Yeah, and all the youngies are going, what's a Datsun?
1: Yeah. Oh, well, they'll be sorry.
0: It's cars you could fix yourself. That's what they were.
1: Yeah.
0: All right, so we're having fun here this afternoon doing our appeal.
1: Yes, yes. And we've had some people give in.
0: We have.
1: And we want to say thank you to Damo and Sam. I think, you know, every Sam I've ever met is wonderful.
0: Oh.
1: So thank you, Sam and Damo.
0: Yeah, thanks, guys. Your donation doesn't just keep the lights on. It keeps encouragement, faith and real local connection here in
1: Toronto. Oh, yes. We're all about local.
0: Please keep giving. 4639 498 081. Look, we want you to talk to Tony, but we also know that it's sometimes just easy to get online.
1: Yeah.
0: 929voice.fm.
1: I do have to say Damo had a baby this year. Oh, his wife did.
0: Oh, you know Damo. Yeah. We looked at the last name, didn't we?
1: Yeah. Thanks, Damo.
0: Congratulations, Damo, and his wife.
1: Yes.
0: So, look, we've got the Today in History notes here, and I just flick through occasionally. You just jump from one little headline to another and think, no, can't talk about that on this station. But this one's good.
1: Okay, what is it?
0: Well, Costco.
1: What about it?
0: Well, on this day back in 2014, the first Queensland store opened.
1: Okay.
0: And I've just heard so much about Costco. Everyone but me has been there.
1: Well, I've been there.
0: Mm.
1: But I only went once. I went with my daughter, who's been a lot of times.
0: Right. And anyone who doesn't know Costco, like me.
1: Yeah. It's department store to the max.
0: So it's just massive everything. You want baked beans, go to Costco.
1: You want, one minute you're looking at pyjamas, then you're looking at turf.
0: Oh.
1: And then coffins. And then food. And, oh, my goodness.
0: Very eclectic.
1: And if you buy food, it's like I bought some croissants. Yeah. Not knowing there was eight in there, and they were almond ones, which were
0: that
1: really
0: was so
1: big.
0: French. I didn't understand it. You're talking a croissant.
1: Yeah. Oh yeah, I say it the real way.
0: I was like an Elmer Fudd version. Croissant.
1: Yeah. Are you saying I talk like Elmer Fudd? Well, you do. I'm classier than that.
0: It's not about me.
1: Anyway, the food, like, it's in massive. You don't buy anything small.
0: Yes.
1: And so I bought a kilo of pecans that I had to give away to all my neighbours because I just knew I wouldn't get through them. They'd go off.
0: So it's all mass.
1: But they were amazing.
0: Wow.
1: I couldn't stop eating them.
0: Yeah. I had a cake once that came from Costco.
1: Oh, yeah, they're very big.
0: It was good.
1: So if you want to buy desserts or something for a party,
0: you
1: don't have to do anything except buy one of those big whatevers.
0: Yeah, they're not a sponsor. We don't even have a Costco in Auckland, but that's probably why we're talking about it.
1: And one day, I hope before you die, that you get to go there just for the experience.
0: It's a bucket list thing.
1: You need a lot of time. It's a big store.
0: All right.
1: Yeah.
0: Fantastic.
1: Thanks for that.
0: Jay's in with the traffic next. We also got news headlines and weather. It's coming up straight after this.
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6: Still a little busy, Tor Street, the Savo, as well as Anzac Avenue around James Street, both roads starting to build up. Still looks busy, Ruthven Street throughout, especially down to Chalk Drive. The bypass, Bridge Street, both clear out west and no problems. The eastbound side of town, the Toowoomba Connection Road looks good. Warrego Highway still clear from end to end. Autobahn car tubes, cabin air filters, trap dust, pollen, road grime before it enters your car's vents. 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
7: Good afternoon. In stories making news. The federal government believes a real opportunity has emerged to reset the leadership of the National Anti-Corruption Commission. The inaugural head of the organisation, Paul Brereton, resigned this week after 3 years in the role. A Sydney man who worked as a podiatrist despite never completing his degree has been sentenced to 2 years in jail and ordered to pay almost $52,000 in legal costs. The nation's health regulator found David Nazir managed to secure contracts by using fake registration certificates. A rocket built by Blue Origin has blown up on the launch pad during a test in Florida. The space company says it experienced an anomaly and all personnel have been accounted for. And in sport, Jessica Fox is preparing to return to international competition for the first time since having a tumour removed last year. She'll be competing in Slovenia for the Slalom World Championship this weekend. I'm Gareth Stafford, and those are the latest news and sport headlines.
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0: Partly cloudy tomorrow, but we could be seeing a little bit of sun. Won't that be nice?
1: Oh, what's it look like?
0: We're a little bit breezy and a top of 17 degrees after an overnight low of 10. It's 12 at the moment, but feels like 9. Well, it's getting cool.
1: It's looking a bit spooky today, hey?
0: Yes, we call it misery guts.
1: Oh, is that, do we?
0: Yeah.
1: Okay.
0: But I like misery guts.
1: Oh.
0: Weather.
1: Yeah.
0: Yeah.
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1: Jeff, do you know there are people listening right now who just need a bit of hope?
0: Yeah,
1: I hope a bit so. 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Oh, no, it's not. 46.
0: This is what it's like to work with.
1: 46394981. 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I'm trying too hard here. Do something different. Quick, get me out of it.
0: Oh, no, we'll sit on that for a moment.
1: No.
0: So in our Today in History, yes. I noticed a couple other fascinating
1: okay.
0: things.
1: Okay.
0: According to me. See, this is good. The inventions that come out, like, you know, you talk about Wi-Fi, you talk about the mower.
1: Yes.
0: What about the pop-up toaster?
1: When?
0: Painted it by Charles Stride. He was an American, but, yeah. You know, everything else is Australian, so that's okay. Today, back in 1919, so what's
1: 1919,
0: that?
1: 1919, that's more than 100. Yeah, 100, it is. And, do you like your toaster?
0: Yes.
1: Because I have a green toaster that goes with my green kettle. They match.
0: Oh, boy, here we go.
1: But someone noticed that they match my new green car.
0: Do you think that was, like, subconscious?
1: It must have been, because it also goes with my green handbag. So all of them are the same shade. Mm. So someone said, oh, good, you know, it matches your toaster and your kettle. I'm not sure that matters, but it
0: matters
1: obviously,
0: to you.
1: I'm obviously consistent.
0: Because you've mentioned it.
1: I'm consistent. What colour's your toaster?
0: Do you ever take your toaster for a drive?
1: Oh, my kettle. If I ever want a hot drink, I'll just take my kettle with me. What colour's your toaster? I need to know.
0: Oh, I don't even know.
1: Oh, is it silver or?
0: Yeah, it's silver.
1: Oh, that's boring.
0: We got one of those ones that have got four.
1: Oh,
0: you can
1: yes.
0: put four pieces
1: so you can feed lots of people.
0: No, just me. Simply Red, this is the Run Home and our fundraiser. Please call us.

0: 4639-4981 is our telephone number so that you can give. Talk to Tony. She's just lovely.
1: And she's waiting. We want to hear the phone ring off.
0: She's waiting and lovely.
1: Yes.
0: Or you can go to the website, 929voice.fm.
1: Yep.
0: And you can give that way. And look, thank you to so many people. We've got Sam, we've got Damien, so many people this afternoon. We're just doing the first names. We don't want to embarrass anyone. Jensen, Alana, Wendy, Judith, Bronnie, it just goes on here, Amanda, Margaret, Trevor, Letitia, Helen, look, many more. Thank you so
1: Thank
0: much
1: you
0: for those
1: very,
0: wonderful
1: yes.
0: gifts today.
1: We're able to move ahead because of people that love us. Thank you.
0: That is true. Alrighty, it's 4:45 here at Voice FM.
2: Words to live by. Today's encouraging words.
1: They come from John 15 verse 2, where it says, "He cuts off every branch of me that doesn't bear grapes, and every branch that is grape bearing, he prunes back so it will bear even more." Mm. Sounds painful, hey?
0: It does sound painful. And that's one of those things that you, when you read scripture, what stuff jumps out at you and you think, oh, that's what I've been... What he's talking
1: about. Yeah, when he prunes back, when he cuts back stuff, if it's not bearing. But if it is, it's going to... I mean, you know about pruning because you're a gardening man, aren't you?
0: Yeah, well, I try to be. Like, I've got some quite a few fruit trees, and I remember once when I planted... I grafted plum tree. So
1: it's
0: two different ways, two different plums come out. But I was waiting and waiting and waiting. There was nothing happening for months. And I walked out there one morning... And I was hosing, and I just looked in the branches, and the very first plum of that tree was just there waiting to be picked.
1: Oh.
0: And God does that to me all the time, or does that for me all the time. He said to me, "It's the wait, and wasn't it worth it?"
1: Oh, Jeff.
0: Yeah. And, you know.
1: So if you're feeling that you're in pain because of the pruning, if you're in pain for the waiting... God wants you to flourish, so let's see how that...
0: Yeah, and isn't it interesting too how the pruning is not just about one tree either? Like, for different people, it's a different fruit.
1: Yeah, yeah.
0: That's the other thing he kept saying to me for a little while. He goes, that person, like an orange tree or a plum tree or an avocado or whatever it might be, and it's different for everyone.
1: They're pruned differently too, aren't they? Yep.
0: They prune differently. They produce at different times.
1: Yep.
0: It's a season. It's a seasonal thing. Yeah. Oh, there you go. Someone else leaving the studio. Was it something I said?
1: I think it was. Yeah. They don't want to be pruned.
0: 4639-4981 is our number if you'd like to be generous and give for our appeal this afternoon. Or you can go online, 929voice.fm.
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0: Joel Vaughan, Need to Know, 92.9 Voice FM. This is our appeal. And we're pretty excited here this afternoon. We have a lot of generous people here this afternoon.
1: Yeah, we want more.
0: But we certainly need more. In fact, we need a lot more.
1: Yeah, we do.
0: God knows that. But anyway, look, in the end, if you've got a bit of spare cash or you're feeling like you're getting prompted to be generous.
1: Or you've been given an inheritance and you want to share half of it with us.
0: Why half?
1: I'm trying to be kind.
0: When I worked for a scripture union a long time ago.
1: Yes.
0: Am I allowed to say this? Yes, I am. There was a person who...
1: In their will.
0: They gave us money out of a will, and I think it was a bit more than this, but I'll just be conservative so I'm not telling fibs.
1: Yeah.
0: It was at least $100,000.
1: Oh,
0: that was given to SU locally.
1: Great.
0: Yeah.
1: I wonder if anyone's got 92.9 in their will.
0: Yeah.
1: Anyway. We won't. Okay.
0: I need to know that.
1: No, that's the song that we just had, Need to Know.
0: Need to Know.
1: I reckon we should do something here.
0: Yeah.
1: I think the people listening who love us.
0: Mm. Both of them.
1: Need to know something about us. So I want each of us to share two things that Matt, they wouldn't know, but I want you to do one, I'll do one, and then you do another and I'll do another one.
0: Oh, she's organised us.
1: Okay, yeah. So what's one thing that the audience listening, all those, you know, hundreds and hundreds, what don't they know about you? What's something?
0: Well, I don't know if this is interesting or not. Probably not, but people would probably think because you're on the radio and you're yabbering and you're carrying on that you're an extrovert, but I'm not. I'm an introvert.
1: Oh.
0: So I go home and I'm wrecked.
1: Oh, you've done all the words, haven't you?
0: Yeah.
1: Thank you for... Well, it would have been really hard if you introverted on the phone, on the microphone because you wouldn't have said much, hey?
0: Yeah, so I'm not saying you have to be...
1: But you need to find your confidence.
0: Yeah, so
1: words.
0: I like having my own space.
1: Yeah. So mine is one of the bedrooms in my house is a fun room and it's for the kids. So I've got a table with art gear. I've got board games.
0: It's not
1: I've
0: for
1: got,
0: the kids, is it?
1: It's just for me. Yeah. Well, usually I grab one of the grandchildren so they can play with me so I can
0: do
1: all that.
0: What are you doing tonight, Debbie?
1: Yeah.
0: Painting. I'm painting. Yeah.
1: So it's got the whole room is just full of fun stuff to do with the kids mainly.
0: So do you let them paint on the walls?
1: Like, much fun.
0: Okay.
1: Okay, what's another thing about you?
0: Oh, look, this is just lighthearted. Most mornings I have a coffee. I have a coffee machine coffee. It's a real coffee.
1: Yeah.
0: And the cat snuggles up on my lap for probably half an hour and she learns about Jesus.
1: Oh.
0: Because we pray daily bread.
1: Oh.
0: And then we pray.
1: Okay.
0: Yeah.
1: So it doesn't drink your coffee?
0: No, she doesn't like coffee.
1: Just takes it all in.
0: She just takes it all in.
1: That's lovely. It would be really good on a cold morning.
0: Mm.
1: Mine is I stole a shoelace out of John Farnham's shoe.
0: When?
1: I was at a concert in Brisbane at Festival Hall and I was right down the front and while he was singing I undid his shoe.
0: No.
1: And I took it.
0: How did I do that?
1: No, I didn't. Oh, I know,
0: what?
1: Stupid.
0: Wow.
1: I think when I got married I cleaned out all my gear and... Yeah, got rid of it.
0: Speaking of need to know, I reckon the next break we talk about famous people we've either met or almost met.
1: Okay.
0: Shall we do that? It just sort of came to mind.
1: Yeah. Right. That's a great idea, Jeffrey.
0: Are you excited about that?
1: Oh, so.
0: All right. Let's play
1: the fray.
0: The fray.
1: Play the fray.
0: this is our last days.
1: And while we do that, please give. Please donate.
0: 4639 4981.

0: of financial year appeal.
1: And we're appealing.
0: And we've had so many very generous people this afternoon. We've got Sam and Damien, Lana, Wendy. Thank you very much to those people in the last couple of hours who have given. We really appreciate it. 4639-4981. And a little benefit of this phone call is that you get to talk to Tony. She's just lovely.
1: I know. And, you know, she wants to be busy.
0: Yeah, that's right. But give yourself a few minutes because she likes to talk. I'm in trouble. She just heard that. Or you can give 929voice.fm. Alrighty. So, need to know, Debbie.
2: Yes.
0: We're talking about, before we head to the news, a couple of people, famous people who you've met or almost met.
2: What's okay. All right, you start.
0: Might me start? Okay. I stood next to Clint Eastwood once.
2: No, did you?
0: It was the opening of Movie World on the Gold Coast.
2: Oh.
0: And I was there for other reasons, who cares? But I was standing there and he walked right there in front of me, like, you know, I could have put my hand on his shoulder.
2: Yeah, and you didn't.
0: But, I mean, why would you do that to Clint Eastwood?
2: Yeah, yeah.
0: In fact, I didn't say anything because I thought to myself, oh, my gosh, it's Clint Eastwood. And anything that comes out of my mouth will be stupid. So I just decided not to.
2: Yeah, yeah. You didn't want to be known as one of those. Yeah.
0: You don't make my day. Like, no. Just, you're better off just saying nothing. Yeah.
2: Because you don't want him to get that little gun out, hey? No. So one of mine was Brian Cadd.
0: Who was from Axiom.
2: Yeah, and Bootleg Family, not many people would know because it was from the 70s, you know.
0: The 1870s.
2: Something
0: sorry.
2: Like
0: sorry,
2: that.
0: Sorry, Dad. No, he's famous.
2: And I went backstage after his concert because a friend of mine was the manager of the concert, and he played Boogie Woogie on the piano just for me and my friend.
0: Oh, wow.
2: Yeah, and they invited us back for a party, and we went, no. We've heard about what these parties are like.
0: Good for you, sister.
2: So what's another one for you?
0: This was more recent, under a decade ago.
2: Yeah.
0: I was at a fundraiser.
2: Yeah.
0: And they decided to sit me next to Wayne Bennett.
2: Oh, did you?
0: But the problem is, actually, it was more than a decade ago.
2: Yeah.
0: I sat there. They warned me that he was going to be next to me, and I'm going, and then I sat there, and he sat down, and at that moment I realised that was the year he was coaching the Broncos, and they had lost 8 in a row at the beginning of the year,
2: And
0: that was right on that 8th week, coming into the 9th week.
2: So you thought, what can I talk
0: about? What am I going to talk about? He's going to be so grumpy. And so what did I say to him? Because you can't just say nothing or dinner, you know. And I said to him, the old Broncos are struggling at the moment. He was, don't know what's going on with him. And I thought, he's normal.
2: Yeah. Oh, I saw him shopping one day.
0: Did you?
2: Yeah, in a secondhand store, but that's not what I'm going to talk about. No. Mine was the Queen. You know about that. I had afternoon tea with the Queen.
0: You did?
2: With 449 other people, but so did I, and I chatted to her.
0: Was she nice?
2: She was amazing, and the Duke smiled at me.
0: Did he?
2: Because I think he liked me.
0: He wasn't laughing.
2: Hope not. Anyway, so I wonder who's famous you've met. People listening?
0: Yeah. Mm. There'd be a lot of famous people out there that you may have connected with. Okay, we're going to get into some more conversation soon. 4639-4981 is our telephone number. Please call Tony if you just got that urge to want to give.
2: Yes, please.
0: We really would appreciate your finances right now. And you can also go to the website, Voice, what is it? I don't even know why they employ us. 929voice.fm. All right, we've got Jane with traffic along with fresh news update and weather. Straight after this.
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5: In this bulletin, claims of a cover-up at a leading auditing firm, wild weather heading west, and a man jailed for pretending to be a podiatrist. With more, I'm Gareth Stafford. The Attorney General says it's up to the Anti-Semitism Royal Commissioner, Virginia.

0: Virginia Bell to decide if she wants to release confidential cabinet papers. It's understood they outline a decrease in funding for security agencies ahead of the Bondi Beach terror attack. The Commonwealth had sought to keep the documents private, but the federal government says if Commissioner Bell wants to make them public, that's a matter for her. A fresh scandal is brewing for auditing giant KPMG. Its CEO forced to resign after the company discreetly shut down an internal whistleblower investigation. Christy Cooper reports.
1: KPMG is one of the world's biggest auditing companies. Australian CEO Andrew Yates and senior auditor Julian McPherson have been given the axe the same day ASIC confirmed they're investigating several registered auditors for misconduct. The financial giant is facing a growing list of allegations, including using confidential client data to win contracts, billing fraud, and conflicts of interest. The company released a statement apologising to the whistleblower, admitting they failed to properly investigate disclosures. Kieran Pender from the Human Rights Law Centre says this should be a wake-up call to corporations and the government.
2: We have for many years been calling on the federal government to establish a whistleblower protection authority, a one-stop shop to protect and support whistleblowers.
1: Christy Cooper, Melbourne.
0: A cold front sweeping across Perth and the Southwest Land Division this weekend would bring damaging winds potentially of more than 100 kilometres an hour to some areas. The metropolitan area could start to feel the effects of the system tomorrow afternoon before the worst of the weather hits 24 hours later. Those in WA are being urged to prepare their properties and bring anything in that could get airborne or cause damage. A Sydney man who worked as a podiatrist despite never completing his degree has been sentenced to 2 years in jail and ordered to pay almost $52,000 in legal costs. The nation's health regulator found David Nazir managed to secure contracts with businesses supporting aged care facilities and in-home services by using fake registration certificates. To sport, and in the NRL, the Melbourne Storm aren't worrying about which Sydney Roosters will be backing up from Origin tomorrow night. Sydney had six players feature in Game 1 on Wednesday. Storm coach Craig Bellamy says there's no point wasting time trying to work out their opponent's lineup.
3: We're just concerned with ourselves about with as far as our Origin players go. And we'll see, you know, whether we think it's a good idea for them to play or not.
0: Tonight, the Sharks host the Sea Eagles. And Jessica Fox is preparing to return to international competition for the first time since having a tumour removed last year. She'll be competing in Slovenia for the Slalom World Championship this weekend. That's the latest news and sport. I'm Gareth Stafford.
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5: G'day everybody, checking all things traffic in Toowoomba so far this afternoon. Still moving with some hold-ups southbound Ruthven Street, a little busy. Builds up Anzac Avenue up around that James Road intersection, similar with Hursley Road around Tor Street as well. Bridge Street, the bypass looking good. Autobahn car tips, incorrect tyre pressure can affect safety, tyre life and fuel economy. Today's tips are all about tyre pressure. 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
6: Well, here we go, Debbie, the second hour. It's actually our last hour of the...
7: Oh, no.
6: ...thing.
7: Of the thing.
6: Yeah, well, it's a thing. So, tomorrow, partly cloudy. Let's hope that we get some sunshine. It looks like that might be the case.
7: Uh-huh.
6: A little bit breezy, not too bad. Top of 17 degrees and overnight low tonight of 10. It's a little bit cool out there. What's the temp at the moment?
7: It's 12.5 and feels like 8.2.
6: See, 8.2 is much more dramatic.
7: That's yeah, it is.
6: I like it.
7: I should say that.
6: All right. Let's do this. It's It's 6 minutes past five.
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7: Oh, and
4: a meeting place for East Greenmount and beyond.
6: Can't you see it on this screen?
7: No.
6: Oh.
7: I have a different screen.
6: Do you?
7: I have.
6: What are you watching?
7: I have an idea for the next little while. We're going to run a little.
6: My wife says that I'm going to leave the room.
7: You're going to spin a wheel.
6: Even she says, Oh, then I get nervous.
7: She's thinking. I'm going to get you to spin the wheel in the next break.
6: Yeah.
7: Spin the wheel. It'll come up with a letter.
6: Yep.
7: And you and then I have to speak for 30 seconds on something that starts with that letter. So if it's M,
6: well, that's
7: you can.
6: Going to be riveting,
7: if it's
6: radio.
7: M, you could give 30 seconds on the moon.
6: On the moon?
7: Yeah, or whatever.
6: How I had to kill the mouse that was in.
7: Yeah, no. Or, you know.
6: Whatever.
7: Minestrone soup. I don't
6: all
7: know.
6: Right.
7: So. We'll have different letters so that the other person hasn't got time to think.
6: Yeah, so we're just about to head into some Mike and the Mechanics. You could do worse than that. I just wanted to mention that across Toowoomba and the Locker Valley, right now, people are tuning in for something real, something encouraging, something that reminds them that they're not alone.
7: Yes.
6: This is one of the reasons I miraculously have given some time on a microphone. I love to be there for the people who are feeling down.
7: Yeah.
6: Or lonely.
7: Yep.
6: Or maybe
7: isolated.
6: Yeah, all that stuff. There's a lot of us.
7: Yeah.
6: That only happens because of people like you who are giving and supporting and listening. So thank you for that. You can help today. Call 4639-4981. You can go to the website 929voice.fm. 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

0: It's Fayfield Radio 92.9 Voice FM. It's our end of financial year appeal. We have had so many generous people this afternoon. Thank you so much for that. And thank you to Barry, who's for your very generous donation a few minutes ago.
1: So we've got 45 minutes just over for you to go crazy on the phones.
0: This is the yeah, that's right. So while you're going crazy on the phones, Debbie's come up with this amazing in inverted commas idea where we're going to spin the wheel, whatever letter comes up.
1: One of us has to talk for 30 seconds
0: on anything that comes to mind
1: with that letter. Yep.
0: So because it's your idea,
1: you can
0: make a fool of yourself
1: first. Yeah,
0: great. Okay. Here we go. So the spinning wheel is about to happen. And now that could take a little while because I forgot to change the setting. Because, you know, it goes forever and then you'd reduce it to three for
1: radio. Oh, no, I don't
0: Anyway, the spinner is, it's a letter of O, Debbie.
1: O, and you give me 30 seconds, okay?
0: 30 seconds, and I'm just giving you a few seconds because
1: I'm going to speak on an onion.
0: Are you ready? Go.
1: Yeah, onion. So I used to not like onions and now I love frying them up and making them all caramelised. But you know what? When my kid was 9 months old, he was crawling around and he grabbed an onion and bit into it with only a couple of teeth, and he liked it. And I'm thinking, what kind of a child have I brought through? And he still loves his onions. And is that 30 seconds? Okay. I love brown onions, but the red ones are great in salad.
0: That was very impressive.
1: Okay.
0: I'm not shocked.
1: Now we got to
0: have to tell you.
1: We got to fling
0: it. I'm not surprised. You could have gone 2 minutes.
1: Debbie. Spin that wheel.
0: Be professional.
1: Spin the wheel. What letter have you got?
0: Spin the wheel again. Oh, I don't like this game.
1: Oh, I love it.
0: Do you? Okay, so the wheel is spinning again. It's free. We can't complain. So my letter is, it's an E, and my time starts now. Debbie, do you know what my favourite animal is?
1: What?
0: Do you notice that I'm talking a little bit slow?
1: Yes, I do.
0: Yeah, it's the eagle.
1: Do you know why?
0: Well, when we were out west, eagles looked like chickens on the side of the road, pecking at all the different pieces of kangaroo.
1: Oh, yeah.
0: I know it's a bit like Bambi, but in the country, they don't care. So eagles, they would go for it, and they were huge.
1: Yeah, yeah.
0: You'd have to swerve thinking they would even get the car.
1: Oh, my goodness.
0: But they're beautiful because they can see. Oh, that was easy.
1: They can see.
0: Oh, goodness sake.
1: It's beautiful because they can see.
0: Well, they can see 2 kilometres up in the air.
1: Oh, okay. Thank you. All right. So
0: they can see
1: a
0: mouse 2 kilometres up.
1: Oh, yeah.
0: You don't care, right?
1: No, we will do this again in the next break.
0: Should we?
1: Yes, it's going to be great.
0: Is it?
1: Yeah, I love it.
0: Do you? Debbie just likes
1: games. I'm easily
0: games.
1: Pleased. Yes, I love it.
0: 4639 4981 is our telephone number. Let's be generous, guys. It's our last half an hour.

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1: And you know, when you support us at Voice FM, you're just not supporting a station, you're supporting every single person that gets something out of it, who tunes in, finds something meaningful in what they're hearing, and that's something powerful to be involved in. And we would love you to use that power to donate financially to help us be all that we can be.
0: I think so.
1: And we'd love you to ring, which is on 4639 4981.
0: Yeah, we can go to the website 929voice.fm, which a lot of people have done this afternoon. Tony's still there in the office to
1: get her working
0: calls.
1: Hard.
0: Yeah, get her working.
1: So we're playing a thing. You have to spin a wheel. We get a letter. And for 30 seconds, we have to talk on something that starts with that. We do not know what's happening. It's on the spot. So you're going first. Right. Spin it for yourself.
0: All right, here we go.
1: Sounds like my knees.
0: What are you, a cartoon character? All right. That's what it sounds like. So the letter is, oh, it's O.
1: Oh, no, do another one because we've done O.
0: Because I was, did you see me go white? I can't think of anything.
1: We can't talk
0: worse.
1: About onions again, which is what we did last time.
0: Yeah, that's right. I just wanted to, you just wanted to hear the sound.
1: I do, I love
0: of
1: it.
0: Your knees. Oh, you are got to be kidding me.
1: Is it Zed?
0: It's Zed.
1: Okay.
0: Thank you, Debbie.
1: Talk about something starts with Zed. Easy. They're stripy animals.
0: Okay. Well, oh, I'm going to be in trouble for this, but this is what I'm going to do. Are we ready?
1: Mm-hmm.
0: Zips.
1: Okay.
0: Are you like that, Debbie, that when you go to the bathroom and you come out and you're in a public place, that you discreetly just
1: no,
0: make sure the zipper's up? I do. I do that every time.
1: Girls don't. No, I don't have zips in my gear.
0: Anyway, so I always check discreetly as I sort of, you sort of turn as if to say, oh, there's nothing wrong. It's just a zip. It's too easy.
1: Okay, my letter.
0: Are you all right?
1: Yeah, I think I am.
0: Well, we need to. You've got water there.
1: Yeah, I have.
0: You should keep the cap off because it's going to take time to open it. I want you dying.
1: Spin the wheel, love.
0: Spin the wheel again. So it's now Debbie's turn. Debbie's knees. And the letter is, hurry up. It's a D.
1: Okay. I could talk about donuts.
0: Could you? And your time starts not yet. I'm giving you a couple of seconds and go.
1: Actually, I won't talk about my dining room. I bought a house that had a big dining room because my husband made me a dining table quite some years ago that can fit 10 people at it. So the house I was to buy had to fit my dining table, and it does. It's nice and big. And so to sit in the dining room around that table is usually only me, though. It's very sad. So if you want to come for dinner, come and sit at my dining table and make me happy.
0: 3 seconds.
1: Oh, and I'll feed you.
0: Good girl.
1: Mm. Okay, now well everyone's done. Ringing up wanting dinner now.
0: Yeah. All right, I don't think we should inflict our audience with another round of that. We'll do it again in a little while,
1: shall
0: we?
1: We'll do the round later.
0: That's right. Yeah, all right.
1: Okay.
0: So remember, 4639 is our telephone number so that you can...
1: No, it's not. It's more than that. You said 4639. It's bigger than that. You didn't say the whole...
0: I haven't finished yet. Oh, I did finish. Well, that's a good guess job, isn't it? 4639, guess the next four. Yeah. It does sound like a monkey when you laugh. 4639 4981. Are you happy? Or you can go to our website. I did forget, didn't I? 99voice.fm. Oh, something good. Yeah, the Goo Goo Dolls. They're coming up next. Here. Oh, Debbie, please. You're worrying me. Are you okay? All right, Iris is next.
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0: 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It's our appeal, and that was a great song, Goo Goo Dolls with Johnny Resnick, Ziznick, whatever his name is, and that was Iris. Gosh, that's a good song.
1: It is a good song. And hey, I want to say to people, if we've ever lifted your mood or encouraged you or helped you feel connected, would you think about doing that for someone else by donating, giving financially, so that we can keep this station going strongly? Because we know there are people's lives that have been impacted. We want to keep doing that.
0: That's
1: so
0: a great
1: idea. 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
4: G'day everybody, checking all things traffic in Toowoomba so far this afternoon. Still moving with some hold-ups southbound Ruthven Street, a little busy. Builds up Anzac Avenue up around that James Road intersection, similar with Hursley Road around Tor Street as well. Bridge Street, the bypass looking good. Autobahn car tips, incorrect tyre pressure can affect safety, tyre life and fuel economy. Today's tips are all about tyre pressure. More local traffic in 30 minutes on 92.9 Voice FM.
5: Good afternoon. In stories making news, the Attorney General says it's up to the Anti-Semitism Royal Commissioner, Virginia Bell, to decide if she wants to release confidential cabinet papers. It's understood they outline a decrease in funding for security agencies ahead of the Bondi Beach terror attack. The Commonwealth had sought to keep the documents private. New South Wales firefighters are urging the community to prioritise fire safety after a deadly blaze in Sydney's east. The fire at Coogee was one of three across the city in less than 24 hours. Doctors are calling for more investment in care and services for people living with epilepsy. The Royal Australian College of GPs has warned in a submission to a Senate committee, long wait times and workforce shortages are creating adverse outcomes for patients. And in sport at the NBA playoffs, the San Antonio Spurs have beaten the Oklahoma City Thunder to level their series 3-all and force a deciding Game 7. I'm Gareth Stafford, and those are the latest news and sport headlines.
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0: So, for tomorrow, partly cloudy, which means we should see a little bit of sun. A little bit breezy, up to 35 kilometres per hour. That's more than a bit breezy.
1: Yeah,
0: that's
1: I think so.
0: That's a blowing. That's a cyclone.
1: Not quite.
0: 17 degrees tomorrow, and tonight we're heading down to 10. It's got to be lower than that now, surely. Because when I came into the studio at 4 o'clock, it was cold.
1: Yeah, I know. Well, it just says it feels like 9. It was 8 before, so it's just warmed up on us.
0: Yeah.
1: Oh, I can feel it. Just, you know, I'm going to bask in the warmth here. So are we going to do our thing again?
0: I think so. Let's do this first.
2: A Voice for Hope. The Run Home with JB and Deb.
1: Yeah.
0: You excited? Okay. They changed the promo.
1: Yes, I do. I love
0: that. Yeah, Deb, they're talking about you.
1: That's right. That's me.
0: So we're playing that game, aren't we?
1: Yeah, so I go first this time. So Jeff has to spin a wheel and a letter will come up, and I've got to talk about something starting with a letter for 30 seconds.
0: So as you can tell, we really don't know because the spinner's the spinner. It gives a letter. Oh, we're going to do it again because it's the same letter as before.
1: Oh, Jeff, could you do a better job?
0: Oh, I don't know. One job. That's all I had. Push the button.
1: And
0: oh, my gosh.
1: You didn't do it well.
0: Yeah. Okay, I think we're right this time. Oh, I was hoping for Z, but no. It's an A, Debbie.
1: Oh, A. Okay.
0: Oh,
1: okay. I want to talk about the fact that I am an amazing auntie.
0: Go.
1: Especially because it's a bit sad here. My sister passed away last year, and she had two children, and so they now don't have a mum, but I've stepped in. I'm their mother figure. So Auntie Deb is all that they need. One's in Canberra, one's in Darwin, so I don't actually have to spend time with them. I talked to them.
0: Did they move to Darwin after they knew that you were? Oh.
1: talk to me on the phone. Auntie Deb, they get excited when I ring. And there you go.
0: We don't want to know.
1: I want to be a great auntie.
0: It's over.
1: Okay, your turn.
0: That was very good, Debbie.
1: Thank you, love.
0: Oh, my gosh. Now I'm nervous.
1: Oh, the pressure, huh?
0: No, not really.
1: No.
0: All right, okay. Here we go. And I probably should be nervous. You don't know what's going to come up.
1: Oh, dear.
0: Oh, dear. This is riveting, Debbie. The letter is H.
1: Okay. Go.
0: H and
1: timer, come on, don't you take
0: a mate of mine was moving to another city from Toowoomba here several years ago, and they had a cat called Harry.
1: Oh, okay.
0: And we looked after Harry there for a couple of nights.
1: Okay,
0: when
1: what
0: they
1: kind
0: were
1: of
0: going and when they were going somewhere.
1: Yeah, yeah.
0: It just seems to be that cats are attracted to my lap when I'm having coffees.
1: Oh, okay.
0: Because Harry used to come up and jump, you know, he was more like a dog.
1: Oh.
0: Yeah.
1: Like, did he bark?
0: Some cats just, you know, go, come here, puss, and they look at you and walk the other way. But Harry was different. Okay.
1: So you were a Harry sitter.
0: So Harry, I was a Harry babysitter. Yeah.
1: Yeah. Okay. Wow.
0: What a character, that cat.
1: Yeah. Mm. So were you.
0: And they asked if we wanted to have him. We said no, but we regret that now.
1: Oh,
0: sorry. Sorry.
1: What's the name of your cat now, the real one that you've got?
0: The real one.
1: Oh, well, the one you've got.
0: Jazzy.
1: Jazzy. Mm. I like that name.
0: All right, she's not listening. You can talk about it.
1: Isn't she?
0: No.
1: Well, you haven't trained her well enough.
0: No.
1: Doesn't
0: care.
1: In the next break, we're going to do this again, isn't that surprising?
0: I think we will, but because this is officially our last half hour of the appeal.
1: Yeah.
0: We would like to remind you about the sorts of things that go on at the station that we think are worth worth supporting, such as listening to Debbie. she's on again for Rise and Shine in the morning.
1: Yeah.
0: Do you ever sleep?
1: I'll have a little nap beforehand.
0: We try to be as encouraging, as hopeful as we can.
1: Yeah.
0: And, of course, one of those things that happens every hour is the 60-second spots. They're the ones that... Yeah, I find that I get really thoughtful after listening to them. And I'm in the car and I go, that's actually a really good point.
1: Yeah.
0: Sometimes it's a conviction. Sometimes it's I feel encouraged.
1: Yeah.
0: But either way, it's an encouragement.
1: I think there's quality in this radio station, isn't there?
0: Yeah, that's right.
1: Yeah.
0: Mm. So we've got an example here now, Tanya Harris, young and old. So while you consider giving, let's play this because this is part of the backbone of this radio station.
6: The outpouring of the Holy Spirit means that we can all hear God's voice, male and female, young and old. I'm Tanya Harris of God Conversations. An 11-year-old boy from New Zealand understood this truth. One night, he had a dream. He saw his bedroom half bathed in light and half in darkness. He was standing in the center of the room and a voice said, "Choose." When he woke up, he chose the light. That Sunday, he went to church with his mates. There, the pastor had felt led to preach a sermon on a verse in the book of Revelation. "You are neither hot nor cold, but lukewarm. Now choose." Can you see it? The middle-aged preacher and the preteen boy both received the same revelation. There are no age limits on knowing God. All it takes is an open heart and a willingness to follow. For more on having your own God conversations, go to godconversations.com.
0: Yeah. See, that's really good quality stuff. 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

0: On Voice, 92.9 Voice FM, that's Kane with I'm So Blessed. We're really blessed with the generosity we've had through the afternoon. Thank you to a lot of people. I'm just going to mention a few here. Barry, Sam, Damien, Jensen, Alana, Wendy, Judith. We'll just do first
1: names. Jan.
0: Bronnie, Amanda, Margaret, Trevor. These have all been this afternoon. Letitia, Helen. Yeah, like...
1: Yeah.
0: You get the idea.
1: Yeah, thank you.
0: Beautiful people. And look, even if you can't give, we're so glad that you're listening in and being a part of our station.
1: Yeah.
0: So 4639 4981, if you'd like to give something this afternoon. We're in our final 20 minutes. 4639 4981. And the alternative there is to go to the website, 929voice.fm.
1: Yeah, real easy to navigate.
0: Yeah, that's
1: so
0: right.
1: So now you've got to spin that wheel and you've got to talk on a subject that starts with this letter and you're first.
0: And I am first. And the letter is, oh my gosh, I nearly died. It was going to be Q. It's O again.
1: Oh no, we're not having O. We're not repeating.
0: Good. I've got to work out a way of getting rid of those letters because it's not very riveting for the listener.
1: I don't know. It's like, oh, they're on edge as well.
0: Yeah, are they? Okay, our letter is a B.
1: Okay, easy peasy. Go, Jeffrey.
0: Oh, my gosh. All right, I've got it. Debbie, as you know, I have I do photography and I love birds.
1: Okay.
0: I've been called a bird nerd by a lot of people.
1: Oh, okay.
0: I don't care. You get to that age, you don't care what people think, but birds are so beautiful. Every time I look at a bird now, God reminds me of creation.
1: Okay.
0: Lots of big birds, little birds. And there are some birds that look sad.
1: Oh.
0: You know. Maybe because they're looking at me. I don't know. But you take a photo of them and you bring it home and I love thinking, oh, look what I got. Look what came out. That's it.
1: A friend of mine draws them, pencil sketching, just beautiful. Okay.
0: So, back in 2011, Debbie, but not on this day, this band came to Toowoomba for the last time. That was.
1: Oh no! I've got to do my wheel
0: it was
1: first.
0: Both very excited. Oh, do we? I was trying to get out of it. Some people have to wait to know what the band is now.
1: Oh yeah.
0: Oh, Debbie's turn. I'm so sorry, Debbie.
1: That's all right. I don't mind.
0: Here we go. Your turn, and the letter is. Oh yes! It's an X.
1: Okay, that's fine.
0: X. Good luck.
1: I
0: with
1: have
0: that.
1: To be really honest and say.
0: Yeah.
1: A few years back, I used to be. Extra larger than I am now. And
0: this is not a session.
1: No. When I see photos of myself, I often, it's a bit sad, but I used to say it was when I was toady because I'm less than that now. And that's okay.
0: Nothing
1: I mean,
0: wrong with
1: anyway,
0: toads,
1: no.
0: Debbie,
1: I hate toads.
0: No, you don't. It's Australian.
1: I'm talking about X, though.
0: Yeah.
1: So I was excited to step out of my X size clothes. And just
0: are you using X from excited?
1: And extra large.
0: Well, all you had to do was ask me and I would have given you the subject.
1: What would it be?
0: Xylophone.
1: Oh, or the Xerox machine.
0: Yes.
1: No, oh, yeah, sorry. Mm. Didn't do that one, did I?
0: Anyway.
1: Okay.
0: Well, we win some, we lose some. No, it was a good try.
1: Thanks a lot.
0: It was really no worse than my bird one.
1: No, your bird was great.
0: Oh, thank you.
1: Yes.
0: Right.
1: So now what's this band that came to Toowoomba?
0: Right, so the band, while we play this band, by the way, please call Generosity 4639 4981.
1: Because the station here needs to know that we're worth putting on air.
0: So this band came to Toowoomba for the last time in 2011.
1: Oh, did you cry?
0: It was one of my favourite bands. Here they are with All the Dreamers.
1: Who are they?
0: On Voice. I'll tell you afterwards.
1: Oh.

0: Well, if that doesn't motivate you to give on this fabulous little end of financial year appeal, nothing will. Powderfinger.
1: Yeah.
0: Finally, we got it.
1: Oh, you told everyone who it was. Good.
0: All the dreamers.
1: We've got a dreamer in the room.
0: We do. This is a very special surprise.
1: I know.
0: Hello,
1: I don't know.
0: David Wilcox.
2: Afternoon, everyone. How are you going?
1: I've got my two men here.
2: We couldn't let you just sort of get away with it, actually. Okay. So I thought I'd just pop in. I was driving past.
0: Yeah.
2: Heard you guys chatting about was the letter X and
1: yes.
2: the letter B.
1: Yeah. Yeah.
2: And I thought, well, I need to pop in and see how the appeal's going.
1: Yeah.
2: And just see how you guys are going. Because really, the letter B, the letter X, they were not that hard.
0: Mate, listening to you for the last 20 seconds, you're not going to have a problem with this game.
2: No. Oh, you want me to do it?
0: You've got the gift of the gap.
2: Yeah. You want me to give it a go?
0: I knew that anyway.
1: Yeah, right. Yeah. So we're going to spin
0: give me the
1: for
0: rules.
1: You.
0: Shall we give you a go?
2: Yeah, give me the rules.
0: All right. So okay. The rule is...
1: There's there no, rules. No rules. You got right, 30 no seconds to rave about something with that starts with this letter that's coming up.
2: Okay. Oh, look, it's a real wheel spinning over there on the background.
0: It is.
2: It's, what is... Where am I looking? What letter is that?
0: So
2: is that K?
0: It's the letter K. So because we want to be kind to you, we'll just give him a rabble for 5 seconds. No, just okay.
1: Yeah, guys. What? Anything starting with K for 30 seconds. Go.
2: Yeah, yeah.
0: Special K.
1: No, stop it. Okay, he can do his own.
2: Yeah, no. Koalas. I actually like koalas. Koalas in the tree. They can be a little bit cuckoo at times, but when they fall out of the tree, it's kind of the sound that they make as they fall that's the most significant part of all of this, because they kind of go "Kai!" as they fall down towards the ground. What are you holding your hand up for?
1: Five seconds.
2: So the koala's falling out of the trees, but
1: stop.
2: You wanted Special K.
0: Well done.
2: They could fall into a bowl of Special K.
1: No, you only needed to use K once. You didn't have to make everything about it K, but you did well.
0: He's come off the street. I think he's done a smashing job.
1: That sounds bad.
2: Yeah. Yep.
0: He knows what I'm
2: doing. I'm reformed. It's a,
1: okay, Jeff, your turn now.
0: It's my gosh.
2: Are we doing it again?
1: Oh, well, no, you aren't. You hold back. It's our turn.
0: I think Dave's enjoying this. He wants to
2: know. Absolutely. Yeah.
1: We could do it on a Saturday.
0: Yeah, well.
2: Tomorrow morning.
0: Anything could happen tomorrow. So the letter this time, and we can't repeat lines.
2: That was a K again.
0: Yeah, so we've got to spin it again.
2: All right.
1: We're not repeating. Keeps coming up on us.
2: So Jeffrey, this is you this time.
0: Pardon?
2: This is you this time. You've got to do this. It's letter E.
0: Oh,
2: E.
1: Oh, done it. Come on, keep going.
0: So I was going to say that this little spinner apparently is the sound of Debbie's knees.
1: Yeah, they okay, who is it?
0: And the letter is, I think we've
2: it's
0: got
2: it. It's an N.
0: It's an N.
1: Okay, go.
2: Okay.
1: 30 seconds. Come on. You haven't got... Your timer's going.
0: The timer's not right. I'm not trying to delay. Yes, I am.
1: Start it again.
0: Hang on a minute. Oh, no.
2: You need some assistance, Jeff.
0: Okay, here we go. Okay. The letter N, I'm really struggling here. The letter N this time is for nougat.
1: Uh-huh.
0: I don't have much nougat because as you get older, you get more fillings.
1: Yes.
0: And the nougat tends to be a little bit like minties.
1: Oh, yes.
2: I think you get more fillings if you eat more nougat.
1: Don't talk to him.
0: Oh, goodness, see what it's like in the studio with her.
2: I know.
0: You should know.
2: I know.
0: Yeah, so, but I like nougat. It's got a really nice taste. It's milky, but I prefer chocolate. I've got to tell you.
1: Okay.
2: How about nougat-covered chocolate? I mean, chocolate-covered nougat.
0: Yeah, that's a good idea. Yeah.
1: Okay, have we run out of time or do I have a go?
0: No, we never run out of time for you, Debbie.
1: Yeah, that's
0: the
1: right.
0: The news
1: okay.
0: can wait. All right. So let's do this. We're going to do it one more time. Here
1: there
0: we
1: should
0: go.
1: Be some other letters that we haven't visited.
0: It's fun not to grow up, isn't it?
1: It is.
0: And the letter is a T. And
1: oh, good.
0: Debbie, I know 30 seconds is nothing for you, but here's your challenge. Go.
1: Thank you. So I used to love drinking cups of tea, and my husband and I used to have tea together. We'd sit outside, have a chat about life. It was our thing because he was a tea boy. And now I...
0: Dave, I've been putting up with this all afternoon. Oh, sorry.
1: I have herbal teas. I really like peppermint and spearmint together. Yeah. And then I like eating a toffee with my tea.
0: Yeah, you still got 5 seconds, sweetie.
1: And I want to say thank you.
2: I actually did a count up there.
1: I know,
2: That was eight.
1: Yeah, I did.
2: 8 words in there that started with T. I mean, some of you repeated. But
1: yeah, if I was talking about tea, I should have stuck with that and I could say tea a lot. But I just couldn't think of anything more. So,
2: and to think, I just popped in to see how the appeal was going, guys.
0: Well, as you can see, all these generous people this afternoon so far. Yeah. When we say so far, officially we've got 6 minutes. But look, if they're in the middle of cooking dinner or in the middle of closing the lawn or whatever,
1: cooking tea,
0: it starts then tea. Feel free to give later.
1: Yeah, and yeah, and really over the weekend as well. It like they've said, the official asking and appealing on air might finish, but giving will never finish, really.
2: So, Deborah, if someone wanted to give to the end of financial year appeal, how might they do that?
1: They need to ring Tony.
0: You just called you Deborah, by the way.
1: Yeah, that's because I'm in trouble.
0: Yep.
1: And so we want you to ring Tony on 46...
2: Well, that'd be a T word.
1: 4639-4981, which is our number, and I will tell you again, 4639-4981, or go on our website, 929voice.fm, and follow the prompts. Thanks.
0: That's the game show sound again, because I get the feeling that Dave really enjoyed that.
1: Oh, yes.
0: Shall we give him another one?
2: Sure.
0: Yeah, come on.
2: So can it's I just get the rules correct, though? Is it that I've just got to mention a word, or are we going to go with Deb?
1: No, what you do is you talk for 30 seconds about a subject that starts with that letter.
2: I'll
0: give you an example. Mm-hmm. We've been doing it all afternoon. It's easier for us. Yes. So if you get an A, you might think apple. You've just got to talk about apples for 30 seconds. Anything to do with apples, you know.
1: Yeah.
2: Yep, okay.
0: So here we go. This is our final round.
2: Sure.
1: So, hope he gets a really cool letter.
2: A cool letter. It's an N again.
1: It's an N.
0: No, that's our rule. We can't do the same thing twice.
1: Yeah, this is so exciting.
0: I don't think people really care, but let's just go with that rule.
1: Yeah, right. We've stuck with it this far.
2: Okay.
0: Okay. This time, not N again. Oh no, it's an O. He hasn't been here for a day.
1: Okay.
0: Hasn't
1: you
0: been
1: can do O.
2: O. Okay. All right.
0: No. And your time starts now.
2: Well, I'd like to talk about oranges, because I actually think oranges are exceptional fruit. If you think about them, they contain citric acid, so it's good for you. They're great to have. I have an orange juice every single morning, and it's. I also take like fish oil tablets. It's good to get the fish oil down because I don't like the taste of fish. The orange kind of masks it without too much hassle at all. Oranges grow on trees, and we've actually got an orange tree at our place. It's growing really well, except for the fact that some of them have got stung, and they're now getting eaten by massive big cockatoos.
1: Oh, it's cockatoo. True. So if we went on to C, the letter C, you could have talked about your cockatoos.
2: I could have.
1: But we're not because we're oranges. Running out of time.
0: No, but I tell you what. Studio audience is impressed. That was actually
2: thank you.
1: That was the best one.
2: Mm. Oh, thank you.
1: Mm. I reckon he was really good at orals at school when he was a kid.
0: Really?
1: Yeah.
0: One of those.
1: Yeah, one of those.
0: Mm. I was a good reader and I sounded fantastic, but I had no idea what I was reading.
1: Oh.
0: That was the problem. It's a big problem. It's a significant
1: issue. It affects a lot of things in your life. You know, like road signs.

0: speeding, and when they caught him, he told the story how there was a snake. Remember that?
1: At his
0: pedal,
1: and there was
0: his
1: really a snake?
0: Yeah, there really was, okay. And it wrapped itself around his leg as he was driving.
1: Oh, good enough reason. Yeah.
0: He got out of the ticket.
1: Of
0: Fair
1: course
0: enough.
1: You would.
0: Yeah, probably because it was on Channel 7 News.
1: Okay.
0: That's not a very good PR thing for the police, is it? No, you still get the ticket.
1: Yeah, okay.
0: Well, look, it's 6:02. Everyone's waiting, oozing with anticipation over the 6 o'clock news, so we're going to wrap it up.
1: Well, we need to go. Would you send us out with thousands and thousands of dollars, though, guys, please?
0: I'm just having a look at the profile.
1: Businesses that want to support us, we'd love to hear from you.
2: Yeah. Now, of course, Deb, we can continue this tomorrow because we're going to be on air from 8 tomorrow morning. We'd love some people just to be able to give through that time. Now, I don't think the phones are going to be available tomorrow.
1: Oh, so it'll be online.
0: It's officially over, but
2: give online.
0: That's a great idea, though.
1: And really, let's see if people give more when you and I are on air than when Jeff and I were on air.
2: That's typically the case.
0: Hang on a minute.
1: No.
0: I'm an elephant.
1: Oh.
0: I can remember.
1: Oh.
0: Many years ago. Do you remember this?
2: I think it was steadily
0: through the week, and then we said, you guys get on, and it just popped.
2: It did.
1: Oh,
0: remember?
1: I'd love it to pop again.
0: Yeah.
2: Yeah.
1: Anyway, thank you so much for everyone that's given. Mm. We'd just like to allow this area of Toowoomba and surrounds and the thousands listening that we still want your money.
0: And Dave, thank you for popping in.
2: No worries.
0: Always a pleasure to say goodbye to you. A man of great kindness.
1: And good night, everyone. See you next. Well, see you tomorrow.
0: And I'll talk to you from 4 on Monday. Here on Voice FM. News is coming up straight after this.
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14: In this bulletin, Tony Abbott back in the Liberal Party fold. A fatal fire prompts warnings from authorities and protesters moved on from the Brisbane Olympic site. With more, I'm Gareth Stafford. Former Prime Minister Tony Abbott has been installed as the new federal president of the Liberal Party. Mr. Abbott takes on the role in a voluntary capacity and comes at a time when the party is losing support. Some believe Mr. Abbott has what it takes to help the Liberals become competitive again. Firefighters are urging the community to prioritise fire safety

0: Weekdays from 6 till 10, it's The Morning Brew. And we have some great conversations. This is a Morning Brew Rewind. 92.9 Voice FM, a voice for hope, and someone who knows the power of projecting a voice for hope. Hello, Nathan Tasker.
1: Hello, how are you doing? It's good to see you.
0: Mate, really great to see you as well. And for those who think that we're on radio, we are on radio, but we're on Zoom right now, and it's great to see you face to face, Nathan. It's been a very long time for me since we've caught up back in the Easterfest days, back when we were both a lot younger.
1: I'll say,
0: mate,
1: they were good days, though.
0: They were good days. In those days, and you know, in days since, you've been named Artist of the Year a few times. You've had a number of singles. You these days live in Nashville. You've got this new single called Never Too Far Gone, and it's doing crazy things on the Australian charts.
1: Which is a total surprise, I'll be really honest with you. I am incredibly humbled, first of all, that it's been listened to at all. But it took me by surprise to see it do as well as it has, especially because, you know, the number one song before mine was from my very dear friends, We Are Messengers. And I thought that song was going to be there for the next three to 5 years, you know? So it was funny. The first person that let me know that it had gone to number one was actually my dear friend, Darren, from We Are Messengers. And he texted me and he said, congrats, mate, you know? So yeah, it's pretty special.
0: Well, let's touch on We Are Messengers and the fact that you have not been sitting on your hands. You do a lot of touring and you do a lot of traveling around the place, touring all over the world with different bands. And We Are Messengers earlier this year in January through Australia.
1: Yeah, which was fantastic. I mean, Darren and I became really dear friends. We were out on a Casting Crowns tour together. And I think the fact that we're both from, you know, Commonwealth type nations, you know, he's from the Republic of Ireland, so I've got to make sure that I tell you that because that's very important. But I think we both spoke sarcasm really well. You know, it's our national languages. It's not often that you experience that in the US. And so we just kind of like connected and really from that have had such a really, I don't know, God's been very kind to me in bringing Darren into my life. And so for the last 3 or 4 years, he's been one of my best mates. And you know, when we're not touring together, which we try and tour together as much as possible, we're keeping up. You know, he's in Ireland and we keep up very regularly just to check in on one another and look out for each other as well. So yeah, I'm a huge supporter, man. They can be number one for as long as they want to be. That wouldn't bother me in the slightest. They're that good. So,
0: lovely. Well, Nathan, what's been going on in your world over the last little while? I mean, you, as I said earlier, you these days you live in Nashville.
1: Yeah. I'm out on the road a lot. I'm probably out on the road between 80 to 90 shows a year, which takes me away from my family. But I have the privilege of touring with some, you know, really remarkable people. These days I can be a little picky about who I go on tour with, and that's actually really great. As I've gotten older, I've realized that, you know, I want to be out with people who are the same on stage as they are backstage. That's really important to me. And so it allows me to be a little bit picky, hence the reason I go out with We Are Messengers a lot. But I've also been writing a lot and just haven't put it out. And so this song coming out, Never Too Far Gone, and releasing it to Australian Christian radio has been kind of brewing for a while, you know, in different formats. And it really took the push of sharing it with Thad Johnson, who's in We Are Messengers, their guitarist, and him kind of lighting up and saying, like, we should do something with this. And that was like the impetus to really get it going. So a huge shout out to Thad, who lent his musical talent to it. So
0: being out on the road a lot, do you get much time to actually sit and write? And I'll actually change that question and say, what is writing to Nathan Tasker? What is it to you personally?
1: I mean, writing is really the distillation of everything that I've been listening to and reading up to that moment. And I know that sounds a little bit kind of airy-fairy, doesn't it? I think that when you sit down, for me, it's when I sit down with a guitar and I might just be noodling away, you know, just playing something. I'm aware of the fact that what comes out is what's been going in, you know? And I want it to be that because I want what comes out to be true to me before it's true to anybody else. And ultimately, I want it to be true to what I read in the Bible as well. You know, I don't want to just give Nathan's hot take on things, you know, I want it to be truer than that. And so I think when I sit down to write, a lot of the times I'm usually processing either conversations that I've had, people that I've met. That's a huge impetus these days. Maybe it's like for Never Too Far Gone, it's thinking about my own children and every night saying to them, hey, just so you know, when you get older, no matter what you've done, you can always come home. Like, we'll always be here for you, you know? So just remember that. And then realizing that that's really what Jesus is speaking about in the prodigal son, you know, saying, hey, come home. Like, no matter what, you'll always be welcomed at the Father's house. And so I think that's what songwriting is to me. Now, obviously, we haven't touched on any of the actual technical, you know, like, when do I use a sus chord and how often do I put a fifth in, you know, like, but I will say that I really do want what I'm saying to match up with the music that I'm writing. I want there to be that real synergy, I guess, of those two things. And sometimes God is very kind. And when that happens, people resonate. And that's ultimately what I'm desperate for. I'm desperate for to sing in front of a group of people and to see, as my friend Darren says, you know, see the light come on in their eyes, to be able to go, gosh, he's singing that song that he wrote, but that is my song as well, you know? And that's I think, when that resonance, the only word I can think of, to be honest, is that resonance that happens in that moment is, there's nothing like it. And I think God uses it powerfully to draw people to himself. Yeah.
0: Nathan, thank you so much for your time. Really, really great to catch up. And congratulations on getting this song so far up the charts. How about you introduce Never Too Far Gone? Great to catch up today.
1: Yeah, sure. It's a pleasure. And this is my new song. And I'm so thankful for the support from Voice FM for playing this song. But this is my brand new song, Never Too Far Gone. And I hope that you like it.

0: 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That is the latest song from Nathan Tasker, and the song's called Never Too Far Gone. Great catch up with Nathan earlier in the week, and I hope you enjoyed hearing that again here on the Morning Brew Rewind at Voice FM.
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0: Hey, it's Jace from the Morning Brew. This is a Morning Brew Rewind. 92.9 Voice FM. Yes, it is the Morning Brew. And in the studio this morning, it is Danny. Hey, Danny.
7: Hi.
0: And Goldie.
8: Hello.
0: Thank you, Goldie. Now, Goldie and Danny are from Hudson Circus. Thank you so much for coming in, and thank you so much for helping us out with Wednesday Wins, because we're going to give away some tickets.
7: It's our pleasure. Thank you for having us.
0: So, tell me, like, Danny, you and I spoke a week or so ago, and Hudson Circus was, like the rest of us, in a tough way with the fuel costs and the cost of living, and your bosses put a pause on things.
7: Well, as it turns out, it's a pause. Yeah, we actually closed down the circus, so all of us, we didn't actually know what was going on. Just due to the instability of the knowledge of knowing if there would be diesel available.
0: Yeah.
7: Then also the cost was skyrocketing. It got up to that $3.35 a litre when you've got 16 trucks and cars and vehicles that you've got to put on the road. It just made it a little bit expensive, and also the unaware if we would be able to purchase diesel.
0: Yeah.
7: Where we were travelling. So he put a stop to the circus.
0: But the good news is...
7: The good news is we're back.
8: We're back on the road!
7: And we're here in beautiful Toowoomba.
0: Fantastic. Now, Goldie and Danny, so the circus is back in Toowoomba from the 28th, from Thursday this week.
7: Yes. Here for 2 weeks, from the 28th to the 7th.
0: Fantastic. Now, what can we expect at Hudson Circus?
7: Of course you can expect... Goldie the Clown.
8: And I am. So funny. So I'm just thinking about how funny I am. Just makes me laugh and laugh. I laugh myself to sleep at night thinking about how funny I've been in the day.
7: So you get Goldie the Clown. We've got the daredevil axe. We've got the globe of death. We've got flying trapeze. Jugglers, we've got performing camels and ponies. So it's a fun-filled, action-packed two-hour show.
0: And, of course, it is all for families, and that is exactly what we're focusing on, the fact that everybody can come along to the circus and just leave the cares of the world behind for a few hours.
7: Look, the circus is for ages from 3 to 93. There's no age limit for the circus.
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8: I'm standing at the door with a sign.
7: Okay. No 94.
8: Checking your driver's license. You're 94. Oh, get out of here, buddy.
0: You're hard.
7: You're not going to laugh enough.
8: I'm a hard man. No, it's not true. Yeah, you're right. All ages. 3 to 403. Any age.
0: There you go.
8: Don't discriminate.
0: Thanks, guys, so much for coming in, and thanks for the tickets to the circus.
7: No problems.
0: We are so looking forward to giving those away, and so looking forward.
8: I want to win one. I want to go to the circus. It sounds amazing.
0: It does, doesn't it?
8: You hear all that stuff Danny was talking about?
0: I did.
8: I didn't know that was in the show. I'm working every night it's on.
0: You're outside the tent just going, what's going on in there?
8: Yeah, it sounds amazing. People are clapping, but I never bother to check. I'm at home eating pizza.
0: Maybe you should check.
8: Maybe. I've got to check now. Tomorrow, on Thursday night, I'm going to go check.
0: Thursday night, the 28th through to the 7th of June. It is Hudson Circus in Queen's Park in Toowoomba. Danny and Goldie, thanks so much for your time.
7: Beautiful. Thank you very much for having us.
8: See you all there, Toowoomba. See you.
6: 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The High-Pitched Dad.
9: That's my dad.
6: It's Travis.
10: Good morning.
9: I love my daddy.
6: Parents helping parents.
9: Dad.
10: Have you had a coffee? Are you caffeinated?
9: That's the High-Pitched Dad.
0: Well, it is the High-Pitched Dad. Hello, Travis.
10: Good morning. I'm back.
0: You are back, and for those who missed you last week, we'll say that you had a terribly sore throat last week and couldn't even talk to me on the phone.
10: I got hit with the man flu, and it's a real thing.
0: Yeah, I get it. I understand man flu is definitely a real thing. But I have a bit of a tricky question for you, Travis, and please don't take offense to this, because you are the high-pitched dad and you have this unusually high-pitched voice. But when you had a cold, did it go deeper?
10: You know what? Most people's voices go higher, and if that happened to me, only dolphins and dogs would be able to hear me. But with me, something funky goes on with my vocal cords, where my voice goes deeper.
0: There you go.
10: So maybe my voice is breaking at 38. Who knows? Maybe this is my time.
0: Maybe it is your time. Well, Travis, today I want to hijack our conversation because you're a dad and it is our Projecting a Voice for Hope appeal right now. I would love to know from you why projecting a voice for hope on the radio is important to you as a dad.
10: Yeah. So as you know, I've got three kids and we do a lot of driving to and from school and we are always listening to the radio. Just because, I guess, kids are younger doesn't mean they don't have stuff going on. I've got Willow, who's 5 at the moment, who has a couple of complex relationships going on at school in kindy. And just having that Christian influence on the radio that's subliminally, going on in the background whilst we're doing life, talking about Jesus, talking about love, talking about hope, just really sets the tone for our family and for our day. So it's super important, particularly when I'm doing the drop-off, because I don't know what's going to happen to her during the day. I don't know what kids are going to say. I don't know what she's going to say to other kids. But my prayer is that Christian radio will remind her how loved she is by Jesus.
0: Because, you know, young kids like yours, you know, 5 and under, they really are sponges. They soak up things. And, you know, I've had Brad's 5-year-old boys come in and repeat things that I've said on the radio. And, you know, it's kind of okay because we like to project a voice for hope. But those radio stations and those things that potentially are listened to aren't necessarily always that positive, shall we say.
10: Yeah, and it definitely sets the tone and the foundation. So, mate, you have a profound impact, and you probably won't know this side of eternity how many people's lives you're actually affecting, but I just wanted to say, as a listener of Christian radio, thank you. Thank you for what you guys do.
0: Well, we are projecting a voice for hope right now, and we would love your support to continue to do that on the radio, 4639-4981. I really appreciate your support, Travis, and we love projecting a voice for hope into your car with your kids in the car all the time.
10: Right. Thank you so much.
0: Well, we're here again next week with the High-Pitched Dad. The High-Pitched Dad is all thanks to faith-parent.com. Travis, have a fantastic week. We'll catch you soon.
10: You too, mate.
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1: Feel like you're going through a difficult season? 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
1: 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And we have some great conversations. This is a Morning Brew Rewind. 92.9 Voice FM on the phone to chat about things that are happening at Queensland Museum Cobb & Co. Good morning, Janelle. How you doing?
2: I'm very well, thanks, Jason.
1: Awesome to hear. Hey, Janelle, Saturday 9 till 3. I've been mentioning this in our community billboard for a little while now. It sounds exciting. The World Science Festival coming to the Cobb & Co. Museum in Toowoomba.
2: That's right, yes. Once again, World Science Festival of Queensland's coming back to Cobb & Co. And we're very excited to see the museum transform into a hands-on hub of science, technology, discovery. There's live shows, interactive zones, and activities for all ages. So it's a wonderful, fun day for families and adults to come and look at, you know, science in a real, accessible and exciting way.
1: So tell me about some of the potential things that people are going to see, because I've been saying that it's a kaleidoscope celebration of science, technology and nature. It sounds like a wonderful, wonderful day with a lot of things to see. But like you said, there's going to be a bunch of different shows during the day.
2: Yeah, that's right. You know, and it gives our visitors a chance to engage with STEM. They can explore interactive experiences. There will be live science shows with street science every hour. There's a Lego habitat building challenge, which is where people are going to continue to create a habitat. There's virtual reality space experiences, including black holes and the International Space Station, all the way and all those wild wonders to a coral reef discovery zone, which looks at marine conservation and soil science, frog ID, fire ants discovery zones with microscopes. And also you can get up close and personal with some of Australia's wildlife species as well in our wildlife encounters.
1: Oh, wow. It sounds like an amazing day. It's going to be happening Saturday the 30th, this coming Saturday from 9 till 3 at Queensland Museum Cobb & Co. Bring the family along. It sounds like a wonderful day of just science exploration.
2: That's right, yes. You know, it's a real opportunity and it's free, so you can come in, stay for an hour, stay all day, because there'll be something happening all throughout the day from, you know, as I said, from ocean ecosystems to science to robotics to wildlife to space exploration. So it's a very cool day of being able to spark your curiosity in science and also to engage with experts in science as well.
1: Awesome stuff. Well, that's happening Saturday. Thank you so much for your time today, Janelle. I think I might need to speak to you again next week because you've got some big things happening for Queensland Day coming up on Saturday the 6th of June as well.
2: That's right, yes. Some Queensland Day activities as well. So it's celebrating all things, you know, wonderful about our museum, but also about the state we live in, so it's great.
1: We might find out about that a little bit later on, but we're going to get excited for the World Science Festival Queensland happening this Saturday from 9 till 3 at Queensland Museum Cobb & Co. Good to talk to you, Janelle.
2: Thanks, Jason. Looking forward to seeing everyone on the weekend.
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0: 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It's the Morning Brew Rewind Show, and that is the latest song from Brandon Lake, or one of his latest songs anyway. It's called Sevens. What a powerful song that is. The sort of music you'll probably hear on Saturday night. Tell us a little bit about it.
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0: Hey, it's Jace from The Morning Brew. This is a Morning Brew Rewind. Something that is happening tomorrow that Luke and I were mentioning before is the Meet the Authors Day at Coorong. Hello, Kirsten. How are you?
10: I'm great, thanks.
0: Awesome to hear. Kirsten from Coorong in Toowoomba. Now, Luke and I were working off some information that wasn't 100% correct because I think there was some mixed up paragraphs because under, I think it was Danny's name, was Brad Smith, Bradley Smith. Now, it's not the Bradley Smith that is sitting in front of me. It's another Bradley Smith.
10: Yes.
0: So tell us about Meet the Authors Day, which is happening tomorrow at Coorong from 9 till 5.
10: So we have 12 authors coming. We're open till 9 to 5. So we're open an extra hour, which is great. We've got 12 authors coming, and we're going to have about 8 author talks throughout the day, sort of half an hour stints. So, you know, if you come all day, you'll hear everybody.
0: And you can come.
10: We've got...
0: come along and ask the authors some questions about their books as well, which is a fantastic thing to be able to do.
10: Well, absolutely, yes. Yeah, we've got authors from children's books from ages 4 to 7, 8 to 12, right up through to some adult fiction. Then we've got church and Christian living and spirit-filled living. So we've got a whole range of authors. So everybody is catered for.
0: Drop some names for us, because we were dropping some names before. People like Adele Jones is a wonderful author, and I know she's a friend of yours.
10: She is, yes. So she does neuroscience youth, really specky. I love her stuff, but I'm a bias.
0: Ben Boland from Stanthorpe is coming along as well. I spoke to him last year. He's a fascinating author.
10: Yes, yeah, he does a lot of sort of church care and counselling books. His main book is Priceless People on older people with dementia, so how to sort of love them and sort of look after them, so to speak, in a sort of a Jesus-centred way. Yeah. So,
0: some fantastic authors from a lot of different genres, as you're saying. And another one that we mentioned a little bit earlier, Darren Copeland is also going to be presenting about his book.
10: Yes, yeah, Killing the CEO. It's very fascinating. He's talking on sort of false identity and how that's more dangerous than artificial intelligence. So that one will be a really good one to listen to. He's at 10:50 in the morning.
0: So it is happening tomorrow at Coorong in Toowoomba, open from 9 till 5 in Prescott Street in Toowoomba. 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And, of course, those books are available at Coorong. Hey, Kirsten, thanks so much for your time this morning. Good to catch up. And thanks for letting us know all about the Meet the Authors Day at Coorong tomorrow.
10: That's okay. I look forward to seeing you.
9: 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This is a Morning Brew Rewind.

0: 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Now, recently we've been playing his new track. Now, you might remember Amiga's voice from back in the days of Parachute Band. Now, he's taken a break from the music industry over the last few years, and he's come back with All Things New, an absolutely fantastic song, and today was the release of a brand new song from Amiga Levine called Sweet and Sour. And Amiga, I'd love you to tell us a little bit about this song.
1: Yeah, well, Sweet and Sour is basically, you know, the first time I've ever written music that influenced by my heritage being Samoan, you know, growing up in New Zealand. But also, you know, all of the things that I love growing up listening to, like, you know, Lauryn Hill or, you know, Michael Jackson and the Jackson 5, all the Motown stuff. So it's a massive influence on my life, plus my culture, because our Samoan culture loves that kind of music, all that West Coast stuff. So it's a bit of a merging of the two, and this is the first time I've ever kind of dived into, you know, my Samoan heritage and, you know, singing alongside with INF from Swidit and Anchor and also Airports has been so awesome, yeah.
0: Tell us about the song itself. What's the story behind the song itself?
1: Yeah, Sweet and Sour is about life journey, really. I mean, it's initially about a relationship that, you know, has its sweet parts and its sour parts, but in all honesty, it's kind of life. Like, you can have good parts in life and bad parts in life, but you take it all, you know. And so that song's a bit of a, you know, it's a throwback to life, but also relationships as well.
0: Some of the stuff you've been popping up on social media has been around that community of getting together to build this song and to create this song. It looks like just such a wonderful community. I remember watching something yesterday on socials where you're just packing up the veggies, ready to go.
1: Palasami, yeah. That's the whole crux of it, you know. Like, Sweet and Sour actually is a song that's going to be on an upcoming EP as well called Bloodline, and it has a lot of similar songs and similar sounds to do with my Samoan culture and to do with Pacific Island culture. So, you know, it's an opportunity for me to embrace my culture. You know, my mom always says, oh, you have to give something back to our culture. So, mom, this is it. I'm definitely really excited to you know, embrace my culture, embrace the music, embrace the, you know, the rugby league, embrace the food, you know, so it's awesome. Hey, everybody, this is Amiga Levine. You're listening to my new single, Sweet and Sour, on Voice FM.
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1: Hi, it's Jamin here, your 1 minute coach. My wife and I recently clocked up 18 years of marriage this year, which means I've now been married for more than half my life. Obviously, we made commitments to love and honour each other, but one other promise we made, even as 18-year-olds, was to never make decisions based on fear. Whenever it seemed like we were under pressure or at risk of some bad thing happening, we would focus on the kind of people we wanted to be and on the kind of life we wanted for our family instead and operate out of that space. Nelson Mandela once said, "Let your choices reflect your hopes and not your fears." 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
2: 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The benefits include lowering the risk of heart attack, improving cholesterol levels, improving sleep, reducing blood pressure and pain, as well as improving your mental health. Peter was a guy who wanted to put a limit on how many times he should forgive. So he asked Jesus if he should forgive someone 7 times. Jesus basically told him to just forgive and keep on forgiving. It's not easy when someone has done you wrong to just let it go and really forgive them, is it? But it's a lot easier when we really start to understand just how much God has forgiven us. The Bible tells us that if we confess our sins, God is faithful and just to forgive us. Accepting God's forgiveness for ourselves is the first step in forgiving others. Give thanks for God's forgiveness and then pass it on to someone else.
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5: 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Throughout his prepared speech, he referenced the Bible several times, both New and Old Testaments. He quoted Genesis 3, Matthew 18, Psalm 19. For Lincoln, this was usual behavior. 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It was a living document that informed his behavior. This is an attitude we need to rediscover. We may not hear our public figures or political leaders quoting the Bible in public addresses, but the Bible can be a part of our thinking and can inform our actions, our attitudes, and our values.
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2: After Jesus rose from the dead, Mary stood weeping outside the tomb. She thought the story was over. She thought he was gone. But then Jesus simply said her name, Mary, and that one word changed everything. Jesus could have made a grand announcement, but instead he made it personal. That's how he works. He doesn't just call out to crowds, he calls out to individuals, to you, by name. You're not just one of the many. You're known, seen, loved. When he calls your name, it's not with condemnation, it's with compassion. He's not calling you to religion, he's calling you to relationship. Listen closely. His voice is still speaking, and he's calling you.
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2: Ever been so overwhelmed by life to the point of breaking? I'm Danny Sinnott with another Brave to Go. Life can get noisy, whether it's by having too much on your plate and rushing everywhere, or having pain, fear and turmoil in every direction to the point that we break down in a heap of exhaustion. It's often in this place that we're forced to stop and we step behind the noise, realising that we need something bigger than ourselves. The thing to remember is that when our world is at its darkest, God can still see. When we can't even see our hand in front of our face, God is right there holding it. Psalm 23 verse 4 says, "Even though I walk through the darkest valley, I will fear no evil, for you are with me. Your rod and your staff, they comfort me." Notice it says walk through. To walk through something means that we need to enter into it and then come out of it. The valley may be dark and long, but you're not walking it alone, and the promised land is just ahead. 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
3: Jesus said not to judge others, or will be judged by the same standard. But isn't it right to judge others for the sake of truth? I'm Tanya Harris of God Conversations. The issue here lies in the nuances of meaning. To judge can mean to have discernment between right and wrong, but it can also mean to condemn or deny others' mercy, which positions us in the place of God. Eugene Peterson translates Jesus' words this way: don't pick on people, jump on their failures, criticize their faults, unless, of course, you want the same treatment. That critical spirit has a way of boomeranging. It's easy to see a smudge on your neighbour's face and be oblivious to the ugly sneer on your own. We can discern right behaviour for the sake of living a godly life, but we have no right judging others. It's just not our job. For more on having your own God conversations, go to godconversations.com.
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2: What you and I want is life on our terms. We do, and yet we can't for the most part have that. And it's the same with God. Before we can take a hold of all his blessings, we have to let go of a whole bunch of other stuff. Hi, I'm Bernie Diamond, and welcome again to the program. Today, we're taking another look at life, your life, from a different perspective. Over these last 2 weeks, we've spent some time each day exploring different aspects of a story that kind of talks about having solid ground under our feet. The story of a simple woman with a simple heart who, in the midst of the greatest storm of her life, honoured God. Her name is Hannah. And the story of a man, a priest over all of Israel, who should have honoured God. He was a priest after all. And yet allowed his sons to get away with wickedness that ultimately God wouldn't tolerate. And both Hannah and Eli reaped what they'd sown. The priest should have been on solid ground, but he was cut off, he and all his descendants. The woman, she was a nobody. She had no right to expect solid ground beneath her feet in her storm, and yet she honoured God and he honoured her. That's the crux of it. Because as we read this story, and you can read it in the first few chapters of the book of 1 Samuel in the Old Testament, the pivot on which it turns is this statement from God in chapter 2 of 1 Samuel. God says, I will honour those who honour me, but those who despise me will be treated with contempt. So what does that all mean for you and me here and now? What does it mean? You and I, deep down, come on, let's face it, we're basically selfish creatures. Now, perhaps you're a whole bunch further down the track than me in dealing with that, but come on, deep down, we want our way, we want our needs to be met, we want our comfort. We were born that way. And every now and then, you meet someone who seems like a saint, and you think, boy, that could never apply to them. But deep down it does. And God comes along and says, I'm God. I am who I am. That's it. And God is to be honoured, to be respected, to be feared, to be revered. It's so counter to our popular culture. It's so completely opposite. You can't dress this up. You can't somehow make it instantly palatable to the popular psyche. Because it's totally the opposite of what we're told by the advertising industry. It's totally opposite to the mantra of this age that it's all about me and I'm worth it. Worship's a funny word. It means to bow down and to honour. And so we have a clash between popular thought, it's all about me, and honouring God. I can never make those two the same because they're totally different. And most of my life, I live by the former. It's all about me. Honour. Honour? Get out of here. Bow down. Worship. See, this is just not something people do on Sunday morning at church. It's something that God calls us to do with our lives in all the circumstances of life, on the good days and the bad days and the sunny days and the rainy days and the calm days and the storm days. It's something that we've seen over and over and over again that this woman Hannah did. And honouring God is completely the opposite of pride. It's the complete opposite. And you and I, no matter what we happen to believe or not believe, are infected by the mantra of this age. And so honouring God is foreign to our natural inclination, completely, in every department, because we live and breathe the me mantra. Let me give you a couple of pictures of how different it is. The first one comes from a story that happened quite a few years after Hannah and Eli. You can read about it in 2 Samuel chapter 24. It's about King David. He's done something stupid. He's been trusting in his power instead of God's power. And he comes to make an offering to God. And he goes to a place, a threshing floor. He wants to make an offering. And the owner of this threshing floor says, here, take whatever you want, the wood, the place, the animals. I'll give it all to you so you can make this offering. I mean, why wouldn't he? This was the king, David, after all, the king who had power of life and death over him. And yet, in 2 Samuel chapter 24, verse 24, David says this. He says, I will not make a burnt offering to my Lord, which costs me nothing. You see, honouring God always costs us something. Sometimes God calls me to give money here or there for his work, and it's almost always at an inconvenient time. It's almost always something I really can't afford. I have plans for that money, you know. And yet, I give anyway, because he's my God. I give anyway because honouring God always involves sacrifice. It always costs us something. See, we want God on our terms. We want him so he'll bless us and keep us and make us comfortable. But but that it doesn't cost us anything along the way, you know. I mean, after all, grace is God's free favour, always. And it is. I'm his child, not because of what I've given to him or because of what I've done, but because I believe in what his son Jesus Christ did for me on that cross. But now that I am his child, honouring him with everything I am, with everything I think, with everything I do and I have, with my time, my finances, my life, completely being sold out to him, you know something? It costs me. And every now and then, the flesh winces. But I will not make a sacrifice to my God that costs me nothing. You know, Hannah, the one thing she longed for was her son. And when God finally gave her son, she gave him back to God to serve God for the rest of his life. She honored God in a huge way. Hannah was on solid ground. No matter what came at her, she was on solid ground because her trust was in the Lord and she honored him and she knew that God would honor her. The second picture is a picture that Jesus gave us. It's his own story. It's a picture of a grain of wheat. Perhaps you're familiar with it. I tell you the truth, he said. Unless a kernel of wheat falls to the ground and dies, it remains only a single seed. But if it dies, it produces many seeds. If you love your life, you'll lose it. If you hate your life in this world, you'll keep it for eternal life. Whoever serves me must follow me, and where I am, my servant also will be, and my Father will honour the one who serves me. I want you to notice the sequence. Fall to the ground and die, and you end up bearing much fruit. Then my Father will honour the one who serves me. See, people hold back. You know why? We're afraid of dying. We're afraid of losing our life in this world. We're afraid of being sold out. We think that somehow we have to hang on to what we have. And Jesus said, no, let it all go. Transfer your faith from the things that you can see and grasp to the great unseen reality. To me and my Father will honor you. We have to let go before we can receive. If we hang on, we won't get anything. What are you hanging on to? What are you holding back from your God? What's he calling you to let go of today? To tell you the truth, until you answer that call decisively, you will never have solid ground beneath your feet. It's different for each one of us. For some of it's money. You know, we feel God saying to us, give money here. And you think, oh, no, really, I want to go on a holiday. I've got that couple of thousand set aside to go on a holiday here and there. I have to tell you, sometimes God will lay it on your heart to sacrifice something. Look at Hannah. She had to give up the one thing she wanted most, her son. If we want solid ground beneath our feet, I've got to tell you, it's about not having God on our terms. It's about accepting him on his terms. And his terms are very simple. He is the sovereign King of Kings. He is the Lord of Lords. He is the God who created all the universe. He's not a performing poodle to do tricks for you and me. He is God. And God wants us to be sold out. He wants us to fall to the ground and die so that we can produce many seeds. And then, as Jesus said, my Father in heaven will honor the one who serves me. God said, I honor those who honor me, but those who despise me, I will treat with contempt. Life can be hard work some days, and as that daily grind just kind of grinds away at you, it's easy to forget that Jesus died and rose again to give you victory. That's why every now and then, just as the Spirit leads, perhaps even when you least expect it, I'd love to send you a short text message of encouragement straight to your phone. That's what Victory SMS is all about. Roughly every other week, I ask the Lord, what word of encouragement can I give today? 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How did you know? Thank you so much. It's simply amazing how powerfully the Spirit of God can move through just a short text message. And I'd love to encourage you too to live your life in the victory that Jesus died and rose again to give you. Again, that web address is victorysms.org. I'm Bernie Diamond, and I'll catch you again same time Monday with a different perspective.
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0: I'll bring her coffee in the morning. 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
2: Sam Humphrey is a New Zealand-born actor who's best known for playing General Tom Thumb in the film The Greatest Showman. He's also been featured on the TV show Neighbours. He was born with a rare genetic disorder, a common form of dwarfism. As a child, he was also diagnosed with the inflammatory bowel condition Crohn's disease and spent a lot of time visiting hospitals and doctors. He attempted suicide several times, but with the support of his family, his faith and his resilience, he was able to overcome his challenges and pursue his dream of becoming an actor. He said that as a teenager, his self-confidence and self-esteem was plummeting, and he was bullied as a teenager. He said that because he had God in his life, he was given that snap transformation from depression to being an overcomer in Christ. You know, the Bible says in 2 Corinthians 5:17, if any man be in Christ, he is a new creation. The old has gone, the new has come. No matter what we're going through in life, no matter how bad the circumstances are, let's not look to the circumstances. Let's look to the one who can save us in the midst of our circumstances. Sam Humphrey has now been a youth leader, and he's now sharing a message of hope all over the world because of the platform that God gave him through the film The Greatest Showman. You know, the Bible tells us that God can bring beauty out of ashes. No matter what you're going through today, just remember God has a plan and a purpose for your life. I'm Matt Prater. For more, go to historymakers.tv.
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2: We had a cat called Speedy that got run over by a car. It turns out his name didn't align with his destiny. I know that's a dark illustration, but that's kind of encouraging because the names we've been given or the names we give ourselves don't necessarily determine our future. If someone called you a loser, doesn't mean you have to lose. You may have called yourself a no-hoper, but it doesn't mean you can't have hope. In the mental health space, there's a lot of names and labels that get thrown around. But just because I'm a pastor with bipolar doesn't mean my mental ill health defines me. I am firstly a child of God. I am loved by my family. I don't have it all together, but God's using me anyway. Don't let the negative labels and names that have been spoken over your life define your future or rob you of a fantastic existence.
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3: Hi, it's Jamin, your 1 minute coach. It is what it is has to be one of the strangest phrases in common language today. What if it's not what it is? See, we can't actually see reality, just our perception of that reality. Five people all observing the exact same event will have very different experiences and therefore tell different stories about exactly what happened and why. One person sees a massive problem, the other an incredible opportunity. Someone else can only see something coming to a sad end, while the person next to them sees an exciting beginning. If it is what it is, then we are merely victims of our environment. We are passive bystanders that are affected by the life that is happening all around us, but powerless to change it. What if, in fact, we have far more power than that to not just be at the effect of all that happens in life, but to be at cause? To move from being a passenger on the bus to being the driver. People who do well in life are always aware of the abundance of choice they have to shape their own experience. For more information, go to oneminutecoach.com.au.
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1: On a recent trip to New Zealand, I rediscovered the fun of skipping stones. It still fascinates me. How do these stones bounce on the water? How do they not sink? Well, I can only imagine how amazed the people in the boat were when Jesus walked on water. Or rather, how scared they were. They thought he was a ghost. But Jesus calms them and tells them not to be afraid. After all, Jesus is God, and God is in control over every aspect of creation, including the water he walked on. It still fascinates me. How did Jesus not sink? And yet not one, but multiple historical records in the Bible from multiple authors records this incident. If Jesus truly did walk on water, what other miracles are possible? How differently will we live if we know God is in control? This is Sharon Cooper with God in 60 Seconds. To open more space for reflection and conversation about God, go to thirdspace.org.au.
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4: Are you too busy looking after everything else that you're neglecting yourself? I'm Danny Sinnott with another Brave to Go. Life throws so many expectations and demands our way, and it's easy to get swept up in it all, especially our responsibilities to the most important people in our lives, including our family and close friends. Sometimes we have a tendency to put off our needs because we feel guilty or selfish when we take some time out for ourselves. But is that healthy? And does God expect us to serve others and neglect ourselves? In 3 John chapter 1, verse 2, it says, "Beloved, I pray that you may prosper in all things and be in health, just as your soul prospers." No, God wants us to prosper and be in good health. There's a big difference between doing selfish and doing self-care. 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
1: Ever felt like you needed to have Jesus with skin on to wrap you in his arms? I'm Danny Sinnott with Another Brave to Go. I don't know about you, but my love languages are quality time and physical touch. So if I'm going through something hard, it helps me to have someone to talk things over with and be held. And I've done the same for others. It's such a sacred honour to be there for someone on that level. And there are times for many of us in life where we need a soft place to land and be held while we cry. God has such a beautiful way of showing himself with skin on to us, with each other. And there are times where we do find ourselves alone and he asks us to go deeper and trust his love in spirit. In Psalm 91 verse 4 it says, "He will cover you with his feathers and under his wings you will find refuge. His faithful promises are your armour and protection." No matter what you are going through, who you're with or who you're not, Jesus is your soft place to land and he'll protect you and hold you while you cry. 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
2: When we were kids, we had a guinea pig called Crunchy. Crunchy was a legend, but he got eaten by our dog. I get the irony and how funny that is in a dark kind of way. But when it happened as we were kids, it was brutal. I think as adults raising our own children, we can sometimes forget how difficult it was processing grief for the first time. In that situation, even if you didn't care about Crunchy, or you found it funny, or you thought guinea pigs were ridiculous pets anyway, you still need to take your child through the process of grief. You need to help them identify their feelings, whether it be anger or frustration or sadness. You need to let them cry without feeling shame. Grief is coming whether we like it or not. So let's train the next generation to handle it well.
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5: With the ball tampering scandal and all the drama surrounding international cricket, it's easy to be disillusioned. But one cricketer who's a man of faith is Marnus Labuschagne, who plays for Queensland as well as the Brisbane Heat. On the bottom of his cricket bat, he has the verse Isaiah 40 verse 31, which says, "But those who hope in the Lord will renew their strength. They will soar on wings like eagles. They will run and not grow weary and walk and not be faint." A great verse for any cricketer. Marnus says that playing elite cricket as a Christian can be challenging. He says the environment you're surrounded with isn't really ideal at times, and you tend to be away from home a lot. But God has used him in many ways to shine a light on the cricket field, including opportunities to pray for the team before they go out on the field. He's also part of a WhatsApp group called Front Foot Faith, which has got about 30 professional cricketers around the world who share the Christian faith. He says it's important that cricket doesn't become the centre of your life, that you're not putting anything ahead of God. And he knows that his talent is a blessing from God, and his relationship with God should always come first. With that kind of attitude, I think he'll go a long way. Let's pray for cricketers like Marnus and other faith-based sporting heroes to be an example to the next generation. I'm Matt Prater. For more, go to historymakers.tv.
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3: Well, welcome to Sunburnt Souls. On this show, we speak about life and faith and our mental well-being. And I am super stoked to have my friend Sarah Wiseman here today. Sarah, hello. How are you?
4: Hi, I'm good. How are you?
3: Oh, so good. Thanks for coming in.
4: I am so excited to be here. Oh. I've been listening to your podcast for a while, and I just absolutely love your honesty, your heart. I'm so excited.
3: Well, I think I know why you do it. It's because you do it too.
4: Yeah.
3: Because I listened to a couple of yours. You've just launched your own podcast, which is awesome that you've done that. How are you feeling about that?
4: Oh, I'm just glad I finally did it. I've honestly been talking about it for years. And just, the start was, it's just hard to get it out there, you know? Like, it feels like, I think when you talk like you and I tend to do, and it's literally like hard on your sleeve kind of stuff, when you put it out there, it feels really vulnerable because it's your heart. There's no, like, facade or whatever. But now that I've done it, I'm glad I have. And I'm glad my first episodes were my kids. That made it really easy.
3: Oh, so good. I didn't watch all three, but I definitely looked into the Poppy one, your daughter.
4: She's the best.
3: What a delightful young human she is.
4: Yeah, blows me away.
3: Oh, man. Like, not only does she look like your little mini-me, like, the gene pool is strong in your family.
4: I get that a lot, and it's a compliment to me, but I hope she loves it. But
3: I'm sure
4: it's
3: she would.
4: Amazing, yeah.
3: No, but she was insightful and cool. Yeah. Oh, man, what a cool daughter.
4: The confidence in her blows my mind. She is a trophy of grace, that girl.
3: Oh.
4: Yeah, I'm really proud of her.
3: Oh, praise God. Trophy of grace is such a good line too, by
4: the way. It's funny. Yeah, well, it's funny because when we were going to name her, I had all these other names and I just couldn't get Poppy off my mind, but I'm like, it's not biblical. It's not like scriptural and, you know, being all super Christian about it. And then it wasn't until her dedication, my husband looked up like why the poppy flower is the Anzac flower. And it was all about how they say it's red because it was a symbol of the blood that was shed for our freedom, like during the war. And it was a symbol of redemption. And so, yeah, we just say she's our little red poppy.
3: Love it. Like, and it's a cute name too.
4: It's so cute.
3: So cute.
4: It suits her so well.
3: Oh, it really does. And I see as well, I've got a pillow on my lap because I'm a cuddler.
4: I said, so do you.
3: You got one as well.
4: I love snuggling pillows. So.
3: Well, yeah. I mean, especially if we get to talk deep today, having a little pillow there is going to be a little bit helpful.
4: I don't really know how to do anything else. So.
3: Yeah, no. And that's why I asked you, Sarah, is because, I mean, we can talk about the weather all day long, or we can get into why we're, you know, faith and mental health and the messiness that is that.
4: I know. Small talk's not my forte.
3: No.
4: I can't help it.
3: No. But as you know, it is about faith and mental health. Why don't we just quickly before we hear, a pillow, a feather came out of the pillow. That's amazing. you know, before we talk about your mental health expertise and passions, faith, how did you meet Jesus?
4: Oh, well, I loved Jesus since I was a little girl. So I grew up in a Christian home. And it's funny, like, I found a note the other day that I wrote as a little girl, like, Jesus, I just love you so much. I wish everyone knew how great you were and all this stuff. And then, I don't know, I was such a good girl all through high school, just tried to live by the rules, right? I just wanted to be like a good kid, which was works, you know. I just had this desire for God to just be so impressed by me. And as always, you figure out that's impossible. Like, you can never be perfect.
3: Yeah.
4: And then I think I just got so discouraged with the reality of like, oh, I'm never going to nail this. And then I went through some heartbreaks and, you know, all the stuff you go through as a teenager. And I kind of just gave up. I was like, well, if I can't do it perfect, I won't do it at all. And then because I do everything on an 11, Dave, I kind of like, I fell hard and fast into drugs, alcohol, addiction, just all the things, the party lifestyle, for a good couple of years. And then I just got to this point where I was such a mess. You know how it is. Like, you've got pain. You try to fill it with all the things except Jesus, and you find out pretty quickly, like, that's not going to work. And so, yeah, my brother literally had to come fish me out of a gutter one night. And he wasn't even a churchgoer, but he sat me down and was like, you need to go back to church or you're going to die. And I was like, yeah, I guess so. And I went in. My oldest brother was beautiful and invited me to his church. And so I went in and I was expecting to feel shame. I was expecting to just feel so broken. And just from the minute the worship started, all I felt was love. And I felt beautiful for the first time in like years, my whole life really. I felt this. And so funny, like for the next few months, I kept partying. But then every Sunday morning I was like, I have to go to church.
3: Yeah.
4: Like, and then I got to this point where I realized, oh, this high is better than any of these other highs I'm chasing. And I remember the last time I ever took drugs, it was because I tried it the night before, got 2 hours sleep and was like, I got to go to church. And then I walked in and I felt the love of God like every time.
3: Yeah.
4: And I remember asking God years later, why didn't you just like take the addiction away straight away? Why didn't you just like heal me of that instantly? And he said to me something I'll never forget. He was like, I needed you to know that I wasn't too proud to compete for your addiction. And I needed you to know that being addicted to me was going to be better than any other.
3: Yeah.
4: And he did. He showed me, like, you can try all these other things, but nothing will make you feel as good and make you feel as loved as I will. And, yeah, I was like, I just gave it all up. I was like, absolutely not. I don't need any of that. I don't want it. I just want him.
3: I love that. Yeah. What I especially love is that he was still lavishing his, you know,
4: yes,
3: grace and love on you even while you were messy.
4: Uh-huh.
3: Because so often we think, oh, well, you know, once I'm cleaned up, I'll go back to Jesus.
4: Oh, even as Christians,
3: yeah,
4: we still do that.
3: Yeah.
4: We like, oh, I got to sort this attitude out. I don't want to go do devotions. I'll be a hypocrite because I've been like yelling at my kids or fighting with my husband. When really it's like we got to take the mess into the secret place and that's where it gets fixed.
3: Yeah.
4: Rather than fixing it before we can go in to the secret place. You know what I mean?
3: Yeah. One of your instas that rocked me a few weeks ago was you were in the shops and rattled. And you started crying in the clip.
4: Mm-hmm.
3: But even in the messiness of that you were praying.
4: Mm-hmm.
3: And I still think we have a long way to go in the church with learning how to collide love and grace with brokenness and heartache.
4: Gosh,
3: they just need to smash into each other. Then we've got hope, you know.
4: They do. And it's funny because I think when I first came back to the Lord, I was so aware of that. And it's just interesting, like the longer I'm a Christian, the more I've found it's a battle to hold on to that revelation. Like it's okay to still be broken. Like even last year I met up with someone and had lunch or whatever and I just shared with them like some tough stuff I was going through. Nothing sinful, nothing whatever. Mm. And then I found out months later that they'd been like, they'd gone and spoken to someone else and said like, oh, she shouldn't be doing ministry. She's too broken. Mm. And that rocked me because I was like, oh, that's the lie I think that comes after all of us is like you cannot be broken and help people. You can't be broken and talk about Jesus. But it's like, doesn't that cheapen what he did on the cross? If we're like, God showed me that once, me just looking at the cross and being like, thanks, but no thanks. Like, appreciate it, but I'm just going to try and work this out and not need that. And it's like, why did he do it then, you know?
3: That's right. And then along those lines, who'd be qualified? I don't have a friend who'd be qualified for ministry.
4: Paul wouldn't have been qualified.
3: None of the Bible dudes.
4: I love in 2 Corinthians, he's like, I will boast more proudly in my weakness, you know, because, it's what qualifies us.
3: Yeah.
4: And keeps us like realistic and able to connect with people, I think.
3: Yeah, absolutely. And I've noticed that you do connect with a lot of people. You know, like you are all your socials are with someone or you're always doing something. But I know it's not just because you like hanging out and getting coffee. Mm. It's because you've got an intentional mission on your life that you're taking seriously.
4: Thanks, Dave. Yeah. I do. I promise myself after, you know, finding the Lord again on my terms, I was like, I will never, makes me a bit emotional.
3: Mm.
4: I never want anyone to not know like that they deserve this love, you know, because I walked into that church so broken, I felt so ugly and like nothing worthy of love. Not anything I'd done was worthy of love. And I always say it was like God looked at me in this pile of mud and called me beautiful and he just kept saying it over and over again and then I slowly became like more and more beautiful. And I just want to look at everybody and make sure they feel that too, you know, like.
3: Yeah.
4: Yeah.
3: It's so good because out of that revelation that Jesus makes you beautiful. Mm. You don't just speak then words that don't have any power. Like no. They come with the clout.
4: It has to come from a place of revelation.
3: Because that verse you mentioned later on says that, you know, he boasts in his weaknesses, but then he says at the end, but my power is made perfect.
4: In your weakness.
3: In the weak. Your power is made perfect in the weakness. Mm-hmm. Like God's power.
4: Mm-hmm.
3: When we can embrace it and not try to hide from it.
4: No.
3: That's where the power lies.
4: Totally. And I think that's where a lot of Christians shortchange themselves because I was even thinking about that this afternoon. Like, I think when we get saved and Jesus becomes our everything, it's like he becomes our standard, but he was perfect, right? Like, he was our example, but I don't know if he wanted to be a source of shame. Like, you'll never be as perfect as me, you know? Like, he literally died so we'd never feel that shame. But I think sometimes in churches we get so focused on like, oh, I have to be like Jesus, and we fail. And that's where I think a lot of judgment comes from, because we feel so like, oh, I'm failing. Mm. Oh, well, they're failing too. Oh, well, you're failing at this. And it's like, but when we can sit in that awareness, we can allow others to sit in that awareness of their brokenness too. Does that make sense?
3: Yeah. And so you obviously love Jesus and your family. We've talked about those, and you light up when you hear about both of those.
4: Yeah, I do.
3: But you've got also a real heart to minister to people too. Mm-hmm. Hey, can you tell us more about where you feel like God's taking you in the realm of, like, you know, your ministry, your helping, your anointing, that sort of thing?
4: Yeah, well, it's funny. When I first came back to the Lord, I was like, I want to be the next Joyce Meyer. Not because I wanted to be famous. I was like, I want to tell millions and millions of people about this feeling. I want them to know that God loves them. And I was like, and then, you know, I got all these prophetic words and I was so excited. And I was like, that's it. I'm just going to change the world. And, you know, then life happens and God's like, oh, let's go a little deeper and bring out some of the stuff that still needs healing. And you're like, oh my gosh, it's a bit horrific. And so then, I don't know, I didn't get discouraged, but I think I just more was like, you know, you get married and that just shows you all of your issues. Then you have kids and then it's like a million more mirrors in your face, like, whoa. And I remember just thinking, you know what, like, I think I'm just going to be a mum. Like, that's my ministry. Even now, I struggle to even, like, say the path God has me on, because I don't think there's anything more important I will do in life than raise my kids, because especially in this world, the enemy's coming after them. Like, he wants them. And I just think that is my number one ministry, but I just really want to make sure people, you know, as they're growing, I'm like, I do still have a heart to, like, you know, make sure just people know that they're loved, that that God is, like, so passionately in love with them. And I remember one time sitting at my kitchen table one breakfast morning when the kids were little, and I had, like, literally vomit on me and someone's screaming, someone else is yelling out to wipe their bum. I was like,
3: probably had the mum haircut as well, with all their hair everywhere.
4: I was balding. And I was sitting there and I was like, I had dreams, God. Like, I was like, remember Joyce Meyer? Because her teaching, like, really helped me out of addiction, all this stuff. So I was like, God, I had dreams, and I felt like I'd just been forgotten, you know? And I remember in that moment God saying, I haven't set you aside, I've set you apart. And I was like, what does that mean? And then I heard him say, this is a training ground. Like, nothing will teach you more about patience than parenting. Nothing will teach you more about honor and humility and, like, how to do ministry than serving your family. And he was like, those dreams are okay to still have. And I do still have a dream in my heart to reach as many people as I can with the love of God. But I think right now I'm still learning how to be able to do that from a healthy place, and my kids are teaching me that. So whatever that looks like is up to God. I don't have this desire to, like, seek influence or whatever, which is why I struggle with the gram. I don't know if you do sometimes, but it's like, it can be a place where everyone goes to be seen and, like, I want all these followers. Like, that's not my heart, but at the same time, I feel like, sorry, am I talking a lot? My answer's way too long.
3: No, we got an hour. Oh, we got an hour, Sarah. Let's keep going. I want to hear this.
4: But, like, I remember God saying to me one time, because I was like, God, I feel called to social media, but all Christians are like, it's from the devil, and I get it. But God said to me, Sarah, can you imagine looking at a disciple in the face right now and being like, I can tell someone about Jesus on the other side of the world right now. Yeah. I don't have to go anywhere. what would they say?
3: They'd be like,
4: do it, yeah, man, do it. We had to walk for days. Like, and then God said to me, you know, Jesus went where the broken people were. Mm. And in your generation, they're all on their phones. They're scrolling, looking for hope, looking for something, an answer. And they're finding so much of what the enemy wants them to find. Christians have to be on there too, giving them hope, sharing something other than that. So that's why I do what I do. That's my ministry right now, because I can do it while I'm serving my family. So,
3: yeah. Sorry to interrupt, but if Sunburnt Souls has helped you or blessed you in any way, can I please ask a favor? Could you please tell somebody about it or repost a link or bring it up over dinner with a mate? As a small podcast, we grow by word of mouth and we don't have a big budget for advertising, but we know there's so many people out there that are walking with their own faith and mental illness, or they're supporting someone else who's also walking with their own mental health issues. It'll cost you about 30 seconds to promote or share a link, but the outcome in someone else's life could really be super positive. So thanks so much. Let's get back to the episode. I think it is powerful. Like, you know, every time some new advancement in technology happens, God uses it and the enemy uses it at
4: 100%.
3: Once. You know, even the printing press back when the Bibles were first printed,
4: they
3: were also printing heretical stuff too.
4: So true.
3: And so, yeah, no, I think I personally see it as seed. Like, I don't love social media. I'm hopeless at it. I do dad moves where I'll just do embarrassing things and the kids would be like, Dad,
4: that's
3: you don't do that. And then, you know, but so I, on one hand, I hate it. But at the same time, some of people have found this podcast because of social media. Yeah. So,
4: and, you know, and it can come with a lot of criticism. Like, I've received a lot of that over the years. But I started it because
3: You have?
4: Oh, yeah. Oh,
3: Sorry, what sort? Like, what kind of
4: criticism?
3: Yeah.
4: The most random things, Dave. Anything from like one person said, oh, I had to unfollow you because I can't stand your mum voice. I'll look back on videos and I'm like, wow, Sarah, calm down. But when my kids were tiny, I was like, it's irritating.
3: Well, you were a mum and you had a voice.
4: And I was obsessed with my kids. Yeah. And the reason I did what I did was because I was scrolling through, like, seeing all these perfect mums and their perfect homes. And I was like, is anyone else covered in vomit? Like, so I thought someone's going to be out there sharing what it's really like.
3: Yeah.
4: And I did. And the more I did that, mums were like, thank you. Oh, my gosh. And then other times it's like, oh, man, some of it really, if I'm honest, in the last year or two has cut me real deep.
3: It's hurt.
4: And it's been hard to keep going because it's like coming after theologies and, like, again, that comment, you're too broken. And I am not a theological genius, Dave. Mm. Like, I will own that. The amount of times I'll say to my husband, you know, like that part in the Bible where this guy, you know, with Moses and the bush, but then the staff and the, you know, I'm not that bad anymore. I've really worked on it. But it's like, I feel there are a lot of people out there who know more than me theologically. And so, yeah, people have come after me and even just like, oh, last year was brutal. I don't know about anyone else, but last year was so brutal. I feel like the enemy came after my voice so intensely. And just someone copying my post and putting it in their post and just tearing it to shreds and like.
3: Really?
4: Yeah. And it was all about trying to like show grace. So I don't know. It's hard.
3: That it is hard.
4: It is hard. Like I said before, when you're putting your heart out there, it hurts more rather than if I was just trying to be impressive. But I really do write from my heart. And so when people pull it to pieces, I first of all know they probably have a point because I'm like, I know I'm not perfect.
3: Yeah.
4: I know that could be theologically unsound. But then, sometimes I look back on things I said when I was first saved and my heart was in the right place.
3: Yeah.
4: And I look back and I'm like, oh, Sarah, that wasn't correct.
3: Yeah.
4: But I imagine God in that moment going, oh, honey, like, you know, you really had your good intentions there. So I'm just learning to have that grace for myself again and but the critics just always feel louder than the
3: I don't like that either because I get very few critics, but when there's one, it feels louder than the thousand other good things I've heard.
4: Oh, my gosh, I know. And when you struggle with mental health, you're already like...
3: Yeah, I'm already in my head about it.
4: You're already trying to... and it is hard, especially when you're talking about God, because I would never want to say something wrong about him or on behalf of him.
3: Yeah.
4: And that's where, like, every time I preach or, like, anything, my husband's like, hon, why are you so nervous? Every time it goes well, and I'm like, it's a big deal to me to have a opportunity to say, this is what I feel is on the heart of God. You know, I don't want to get that wrong.
3: I feel like the moment we don't get nervous or don't get a little, then that's a problem.
4: That's true. That's true. Yeah.
3: Because it is a big deal. It's the weight of the word of God. And yeah, there's a joy in it and it's fun and everything else, but it's also God's word.
4: 100%.
3: You know, and we can butcher that.
4: But that's why I love what you do, Dave. Like, you talk honestly about yourself to a point where people know that, like, you know, God is your savior. You know what I mean? That's why I think I connect so much with what you do, because it's like, I'm not here to say I know everything and I'm perfect, but I hope that because I'm so imperfect, you can see where God is and, you know, the weaknesses.
3: No, that's it. You nailed it. Because sometimes I get afraid, say you go to a church and after church, everyone's like, gee, that pastor's the best and that worship was the best. And but no, God's the best.
4: Yeah.
3: You know, like, he's the one that always should be the hero of everything we ever do.
4: 100%.
3: You know, and so,
4: I think that's what scares me about if I don't know, you know how there's this desire, again, like, to gain all these followers and stuff. Like, that's a lot of pressure. Like, you want to make sure you have the character. I prayed that years ago. Like, Lord, never let my gifting exceed my character. You know, like, never let, what I'm doing or my influence be greater than my character can handle, because you see it everywhere now. Pastors who are
3: everywhere at the
4: publicly
3: moment.
4: Humbled, which I think is God's grace and his kindness and he's doing that. But whew, like, I wouldn't want to do that, man. In that position.
3: No way.
4: No.
3: The other day you were in the shops and had an anxiety attack. And
4: I'm trying to remember.
3: And your kids, you took the kids on the journey. So they were a bit younger.
4: Yes.
3: So you were anxious and you were grinning and bearing it and then took another angle and went, hang on, I'm just going to invite these guys and you explained it to them and they helped out and you got through the shop.
4: Yeah.
3: You know, like, that's the same for you, like, that open vulnerability with something like anxiety.
4: Yeah.
3: So many of us are going through the same 100%. Sort of thing, like, statistically 1 in 5.
4: Wow.
3: And we're just not, was all 1 in 5 of us are wigging out at the shops, not helping each
4: wigging
3: other.
4: Wigging out at our kids.
3: I know.
4: It's so true. And that's why I wanted to explain it to my kids, because, like, I'm like, they can have two perspectives here. They can have a mum who's just barking orders at them and they're like, why is she so mad?
3: Yeah.
4: Or they can learn even to have a bit of compassion, but also just like, oh, wait, we're not the problem here.
3: Yeah.
4: Like, mum's going through something.
3: Yeah.
4: And I just said to him, like, I'm so anxious, guys. I'm really sorry.
3: Yeah.
4: It's making me cranky, but could you help? And the way that they responded so differently to that was so awesome.
3: Yeah, like, they're equipped in it, eh?
4: Yeah.
3: Is anxiety a thing for you?
4: Oh, yeah.
3: Like,
4: I think anxiety, depression.
3: Yeah.
4: Sorry. Anxiety and depression has always been a bit of a combo for me. I probably had anxiety as a kid and had no idea. Like, I remember I used to say to my parents, like, Mom or Dad, like, I just have this feeling like something bad's going to happen. And because, you know, as a kid, you can't really work out where God fits and everything. I was like, is God trying to tell me? Like, is God trying to tell me, like, something bad's about to happen? And now I look back, I'm like, oh, I think that was anxiety. And then as an adult, I would feel that. I'd be like, God, what? I'd go looking for the thing, and God was like, I don't give a spirit of fear. So if you're feeling fear, it's not me prophetically telling you something bad's about to happen. So I was like,
3: Hey, that's good.
4: Yeah, that was helpful. But yeah, I think it really ramped up in my pregnancies. That's when I really first battled with, like, intense anxiety and depression. Yeah.
3: Why in pregnancies?
4: So, Dave, I have been educated way too late on the subject, like, literally after all my babies. There's something called progesterone intolerance, which when you're pregnant and, like, I've also been kind of diagnosed with something called PMDD, which is premenstrual dysphoria or dysphoric disorder.
3: Okay.
4: So it's basically PMS, but, like, on
3: early.
4: Steroids.
3: Oh, right.
4: Yeah, so it just 10 times worse. Like,
3: oh, right.
4: It can be, like, anxiety attacks. So rather than being a bit irritable or crying a bit, it's, like, full depression, like, rage, you know. And what my doctor, I finally found a good doctor, which some women listening to this will know how hard this is when you're dealing with hormone things and endometriosis and that. Like, it is so hard to find a decent doctor. But she explained to me some women have, like, an intolerance to progesterone. And so when I was pregnant, you get, like, a spike in that. And I didn't even know when I was pregnant that, like, I knew about postnatal depression and anxiety because everybody talks about that.
3: Yeah.
4: I didn't know it could happen during pregnancy. And so I remember going for like one of my checkups with the midwife, and they make you fill out this survey and just mark like, how often do you feel this? And this is my second pregnancy. And I'm like, man, pregnancies are rough. Like, I couldn't understand these glowing women.
3: Yeah,
4: who
3: there's
4: like,
3: some that just love it and glow and walk around.
4: Those people make me sick. No, I'm kidding.
3: And then the haggard ones.
4: Oh, I was haggard.
3: My wife was a haggard one. She'd admit it, man.
4: But I just like, I remember asking like with my first pregnancy, am I going to love this baby? Because I couldn't feel, and there was no, I had no context for it. But my second one was really, really hard. And so to the point where like I considered just ending. I was trying to figure out ways I could save his life and
3: not yours.
4: Yeah, because I was like, I felt trapped in this. I started having panic attacks. I'd never had them in my life. It was awful. And so I went to this appointment and this nurse was like, I was like answering all the questions about mental health because it's just a scan screen they do kind of thing. And I was like, you know, pregnancy. And then she marked it up and had all the scores and she was like, honey, like, are you okay?
3: Oh, wow.
4: And I was like, well, you know, pregnancy. She's like, this is not normal.
3: Yeah, this is more
4: in
3: than
4: pregnancy.
3: That.
4: And I was like, oh, I wish I'd known that for my last one. I don't know if it was worse because I was carrying boys. That's just a little theory I've come up with. But yeah, my second two pregnancies were really intense. Yeah, it was just really hard. So that's when I first was like, that became a big fight for me. And honestly, the second pregnancy almost took me out. But the third pregnancy, which God planned.
3: God planned that one.
4: Because after the second one, I was like, I don't think ever do that again. And then when I fell pregnant a third time, it honestly felt like a death sentence. I was like, oh, I might not survive this.
3: Mm.
4: But I knew from day one, I either let this kill me basically or I fight it. And I made a choice like from that. Very early on, I was like, I've got to fight this.
3: Mm.
4: And in that, I learned more about the Bible and the power of God's word and the power of like declaration and all of that than ever in my walk with God.
3: Yeah. Mm. That's really hectic.
4: It was hectic, yeah.
3: Yeah. But I mean, hectic that you weren't aware of that in the first one.
4: Mm-hmm.
3: Hectic that the second one, it was worse, but the first one existed already.
4: Uh-huh.
3: So you still had to look after Poppy. She's the oldest, hey?
4: Yeah.
3: You know,
4: yeah,
3: and like I you did. Still had to look after her as well as sorting out that.
4: Oh, and it was bad because I was like, I just couldn't get out of bed. Yeah. It was showering myself felt like the hardest thing I was going to do in the day, plus having a toddler. And then I just couldn't get dressed after. Like it was so, and I felt like I was failing pregnancy. I was like, what is wrong with me? Like all these other mums are out at the shops and I felt like I was failing. It was really hard and it made the depression worse, you know, because you're judging yourself and it was
3: brutal. That sucks. Yeah. And the days would have felt long as well because if some depressed days, I know for myself when I'm depressed in my mania, from my bipolar, the days feel like they go for days because you're just like trying to get through to finally getting to sleep.
4: Oh, and just like your husband leaving the house.
3: Yeah.
4: It was like the absolute worst thing in the world. Like you're leaving me in charge of a human being. I'm growing a human being. I'd be like calling him 2 o'clock, like, I don't suppose you're finishing early today. Like, what time are you coming home? Like it was, and so he's like, what's happened to my wife? Like who I am right now is who I am. Like I'm a happy person. I love people. I love to chat. And for the whole of my pregnancy, it's like I'm a different person.
3: Yeah.
4: So then I'd kind of isolate because when you are normally like this, it becomes very obvious to people when you would know, like when you're not in a good place, it's harder to hide it.
3: Yeah.
4: And so then it felt too hard to even go anywhere. Because
3: because you didn't want to put on the show.
4: No, I can't put on a show. So it was either people are like, how are you? And I'm like, suicidal. You know, like, or I just don't go or I have to try and be like, I'm okay.
3: Yeah.
4: And that goes after your identity because you're like, wait, who am I if I'm not meeting everyone's needs, making everyone else feel happy all the time? Because it brought up identity stuff like,
3: my
4: job to be happy for everybody else despite the fact I'm suffering.
3: Interestingly, linking back to when you were little, being the responsible one, being the good kid. And So while you're pregnant with the second one then, you understand what's going on. You're anxious and depressed. Mm-hmm. Does it also mean medication's discounted because you're pregnant?
4: Okay, so mine was so severe. They said, look, we normally don't recommend, you know, but we think it's going to save your life, basically. And it was right towards the end of the pregnancy, but she could see I was not okay. And there's one time, where I was like almost went through with it, you know. Yeah. So they said, look, we need to just get you on some meds, and they were worried about after he was born. But for some reason with me, after I give birth, I feel fine. It's like again. I give birth to the depression. It's weird. But, yeah, so she was like, we need to get you on some medication. And the funny thing was they put me on one, and that's what started my first panic attack.
3: Yeah.
4: So then I was scared to take any other medication.
3: Oh, yeah.
4: So then they, yeah, I ended up on medication just because, and then they had to monitor the baby for longer after he was born. And then I, you know, all the guilt around that, like, what is wrong with my brain? You know, it was like a really awful time.
3: No, that's a horrible time. Yeah. You know, and just the unknown of it all as well. Mm-hmm. Like, oh man, that would have been terrible.
4: It was, yeah.
3: So then the second one's born, mm-hmm. but you get pregnant again. Do you freak out that you get pregnant? Because before when you said God planned it, I'm imagining that it wasn't like Valentine's Day or anything.
4: Oh, no. We were just like, because it took so long to fall pregnant with the first two. So I was like, oh, we don't get pregnant very easily. Ta-da! Yes, we do. But now when you meet Teddy, you realize why God was like, you need this baby in your life. I needed him. I needed also that journey of like fighting for my freedom, fighting for my mental health.
3: Yeah.
4: And it didn't help. Like, oh man. So when I was pregnant with Abel, you know, this person came into my life, could see I was really depressed and was like, I'm going to help you. Like, really just what I now know took advantage of the state I was in.
3: Okay.
4: And that person ended up betraying us, our family, really, really badly, like in just unthinkable ways. And so then that all came out right before I fell pregnant with my third. So I'm dealing with trauma, like before I even get pregnant, intense trauma. And then, and then my kids had to deal with trauma. So I'm going through that pregnancy, the third one, finding out that Abel's eyes weren't working properly. And then when Teddy was born, he had to go through, like, Abel had two different surgeries where they had to cut his eyeballs over. It was just like, I thought I was being punked. It was like one of the, I just remember sitting there being like, God, is this like actually happening? Is this real life? Like, yeah, it was a really hard time. But like I said, that pregnancy with Teddy, I was like, God, you're either real or you're not. Like, what you say in the Bible is either true or it's not. And it's time to find out, because I'm like not taking this one lying down.
3: Yeah.
4: And so I remember him saying to me, like, Sarah, if the enemy broke into your, if like a thief broke into your home and you had like a gun on your bedside table, you would use it, right? Like, you'd protect yourself. And he's like, the enemy's trying to break into your mind and you've got a Bible right there. Like, and it's, I call it a weapon for a reason. Pick it up, you know? And I did. And I'm telling you, like, I healed. I overcame so incredibly in that pregnancy because I used the word, I declared it. I would like wake up in the night having a panic attack, and then I'd write out scripture even when I didn't feel it, and it would change everything to the point where, like, by the end of the pregnancy, I felt better than I'd ever felt in my life. So,
3: I resonate. I reckon there's times when we walk with our mental illnesses when we just get tired. Like, you just, 100%. You know, and sometimes fighting even with the Bible, though we love the Word of God, that's still tiring. Well,
4: and since then I've been through it and I didn't have the fight in me. So sometimes I do think there's a grace for it.
3: Yeah.
4: And then, I hesitate sometimes to share that because I also know sometimes part of the mental health is you can't fight. Like, you feel too broken to fight. And so I feel like both pregnancies gave me an experience of both of those things, you know, like, and neither, not one's better than the other. Not one makes me braver than the other. It's just seasons, you know?
3: Yeah.
4: Yeah.
3: We're actually going to pull it up now and have a week to think about all the awesome stuff that Sarah's said. And then we're going to pick up the second half of the conversation next week. So make sure you tune in to Sunburnt Souls next week to make sure you don't forget. 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Otherwise, guys, have the best week and we will pick it up again in a week. 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
2: We're all going on a summer holiday. No more worries for a week or two. Or we'll start fighting on the drive down there because the traffic's bad, the kids are itchy, and the caravan has a flat. And when it's over, we'll be planning the next holiday on the drive home. The one where we finally switch off email notifications. Promise. It's hard to rest, isn't it? Holidays promise rest, but we're so strung out they can't bear the burden of our expectation. Jesus said, "Come to me if you're tired and burdened, and I will give you rest." And we go, "Yeah, nah, I'll take my chances with the beach house." Jesus promised true rest. He bears the burden for us, which frees our holiday up to be, well, just to be a holiday. This is Steve McAlpine with God in 60 Seconds. To open more space for reflection and conversation about God, go to thirdspace.org.au.
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1: Hi, it's Jamin, your 1 minute coach. 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

Our hearts in the guillotine till we start with humility. Stop the hostility, count the cost and futility. 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
2: Jesus doesn't force himself into anyone's life. He invites, he knocks, but he won't kick down the door. Revelation chapter 3, verse 20 says, "Look, I stand at the door and knock. If you hear my voice and open the door, I will come in." The decision is yours, not your parents, not your pastors, yours. Will you open the door? Will you let him in? This isn't about joining a religion. It's about inviting the living God into your life. He's waiting, but he won't wait forever. The door is yours to open. And on the other side, grace, peace, Jesus himself.
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4: Ever been afraid of your present reality and where you're headed? I'm Danny Sinnott with Another Brave to Go. I heard a story recently about a businessman who was on a plane and he noticed a little girl across the aisle sitting cross-legged and quietly colouring in her colouring book. Suddenly, mid-flight, the plane hit severe turbulence and the cabin went into a shuddering panic. The seatbelt sign dinged and the cabin crew bustled about the cabin as they made their way back to buckle their safety seats. And people looked at each other with dread, everyone except the little girl. She sat in peace, cross-legged, and continued colouring without a care in the world. The businessman watched her peace in amazement while fearing for his own life. The plane landed safely and the passengers disembarked, but the businessman wanted to know how the little girl held her peace. So he approached her and asked, "Hey, I noticed when the plane got really bumpy that you weren't even scared at all. You just kept right on colouring." And she replied, "I don't need to be scared. My dad's the pilot, you know." She was confident because she trusted that her dad was in control. Philippians chapter 4 verses 6 to 7 says, "Do not be anxious about anything, but in every situation, by prayer and petition, with thanksgiving, present your requests to God. And the peace of God, which transcends all understanding, will guard your hearts and minds in Christ Jesus." For more resources, podcasts and videos on doing life together, head on over to our website, braveenough.org.
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2: Strategic planning is crucial for success, and the Holy Spirit is the best planner of all. I'm Tanya Harris of God Conversations. 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Thankfully, the Holy Spirit was there to help. One time, Paul and his team were planning to go east, but the Spirit redirected them west, where they ministered to the Greeks. 2 years later, Paul returned east, where he ministered to the Greeks there. So why did God say no, and then later, yes? Perhaps it was because Paul was able to first learn about the Greeks on their own turf. Holy Spirit is the great strategist who always plans ahead. This is the power of listening to God. Jesus gave the big picture, and the Spirit shows us how to apply it to our lives. For more on having your own God conversations, go to godconversations.com.
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1: Once there was an old man teaching his grandson about life. He said there's a fight going on inside of us between two wolves. One is full of anger, envy, sorry, regret, resentment, false pride and ego. The other is full of joy, peace, love, hope, kindness, empathy, compassion and faith. The same fight is going on inside every person. The grandson thought about it for a minute and asked, "Which wolf will win?" The old man simply replied, "The one that you feed." The Bible says in Galatians 6:7, "Do not be deceived. God is not mocked. Whoever sows to please the flesh, from the flesh will reap destruction. Whoever sows to please the Spirit, from the Spirit will reap eternal life." It's so true that we reap what we sow. If you sow to the sinful nature, you'll receive from it. If you sow to the Spirit, you'll reap from it. So the question we need to ask is, which one are we feeding today? I'm Matt Prater. 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
5: 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I started getting angry and yelling at her to go faster, and she looks at me with her sweet five-year-old face and just says, "Dad, what do you expect? It's my first time." Obviously, I'm the Dylan in that situation, but how often do we do the same thing to people that have just discovered they've got mental ill health? We want them to have skills they've never learned. We expect them to handle medication they've never taken. We want them to be developed beyond their years, but they haven't had a chance to figure it out yet. Next time you're frustrated because somebody you know seems to be growing so slowly in their mental well-being, remember my daughter's question. What do you expect? It's my first time.
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1: Hi, it's Jamin, your one-minute coach. Did you know that after a while, your job is supposed to suck? It's common for people working 9-to-5s to develop a sense of entitlement that somehow they deserve job security and a measure of benefit and reward for what they do. What people often fail to remember is that they are benefiting from the courage and risk of someone with an entrepreneurial spirit who has created the very business that now employs them. Working for someone else, serving their vision, and being told what to do all the time isn't that fun, and it gets less fun the longer you do it. While it may have been a massive stretch for you to land a job in the first place, if you are still in the same role 10 years later, the chances are it is now killing you. The point is that pain is a gift designed to bring you a loving message. Pain tells you something needs changing, that you were meant for more, that your talents are being wasted, that there is more inside you desperate to come out. The pain of your job may be telling you that it's time to spread your wings and fly again. For more information, go to oneminutecoach.com.au.
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1: So I turned 54 this year. I got some birthday cards and there was a nice little package from the government. I opened it. Dear Mr. McAlpine, please send us some of your poo. What? Well, at 50, the government's bowel cancer screening kicks in. Every few years, you get the same poo request after you turn 50. And the results came back. Negative, this time. Few for the poo.

0: But what if I'd thought, you know, I'd rather not know, and I'd thrown the package away and never sent it in? Well, we don't take chances like that, or we shouldn't. That could be fatal. Better to know and to do something about it, even if we don't like the results. If that's true about physical life, how much more true about spiritual life? It's better to know where our spiritual health is. Now, the Bible is God's letter to us to test our spiritual health. Test yourself against the claims of Jesus. It might be confronting, but it could just be the thing that saves your life. This is Steve McAlpine with God in 60 Seconds. To open more space for reflection and conversation about God, go to thirdspace.org.au.
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5: The story of Mary Donaldson is a modern fairy tale. This girl from Tasmania met Frederick, the Crown Prince of Denmark, in a Sydney pub during the Olympics. 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
9: We have a definite preoccupation with capacity and productivity. And we think of ourselves and our lives in terms of our strengths and the things that we can get done and what we can accomplish. And Pascal throws a wrench into that kind of way of thinking about the world in a good way, because it makes us pull back and say, okay, his life definitely isn't characterized primarily by what he can accomplish.
10: Bart and Anne's life was turned upside down when their son Pascal received a diagnosis of a rare genetic disorder at 8 months old. Today on Messages of Hope, Bart shares what they've learned from Pascal's journey and where he finds hope in the face of constant uncertainty.
9: Weakness can be a gift. It's a gift that opens up some of those dimensions of possibility.

0: sense of connection and love that if we believed ourselves to be strong, we might never open ourselves up to in any way.
1: You're listening to Messages of Hope, and my name's Emma. Today we have with us Bart Buhler, who'll be sharing about his journey of raising a son with special needs. So welcome, Bart.
0: Yeah, it's great to be here. Nice to talk to you.
1: Would you like to share a little bit about what you maybe do day-to-day, Bart, and a little bit about your family?
0: Sure. Yeah, as your listeners might pick up pretty quick, I am American. I pick up my Yankee drawl, if you will. We moved here to Australia about 3 years ago, and I work at the Uniting College in Adelaide and do a number of things with the Uniting Church in South Australia. I'm married to my wife, Anne, coming up on close to being married 30 years here. We have 3 children, and our oldest son, Soren, is still back in America. Our middle son, Pascal, who's 20, that we'll talk a little bit more about, is here with us in Australia. And then we have a daughter who's 16. Her name's Eleanor.
1: What are some things that you love about your family?
0: Everybody in our family is very different. We're always figuring out interesting ways to try to navigate all of those differences and get along and compromise. And yeah, we've just made a habit of that and keep finding ways to have fun together. Yeah.
1: One of your sons, Pascal, has throughout his life encountered a number of special needs. Could you tell us about that?
0: I might start to say, there's a lot of discussion about the language around disability. Is it handicapped? Is it disability? Is even the notion or differently abled? I kind of do like the language of special needs. We all have needs. Some people happen to have needs that are both or either more unusual than some people or more intense. And yeah, Pascal, he's capable of doing a lot of things. But then he does have needs that are unusual. Then he has needs that are intense. Specialized medications, specialist doctor's visits, things that just you don't run into on a daily basis.
1: So tell us about Pascal's early life and finding out that he had these special needs.
0: He was born with a rare genetic disorder called tuberous sclerosis complex. There's one little pair of genes in a particular lineup in his DNA that don't match quite right. And so what happens with Pascal is he develops a kind of tumor. They're technically called tubers. They're not cancerous. They're not malignant. They're not aggressive. But they're growing too much in places where they shouldn't be is the dilemma. And there's a variety of manifestations with his disorder, but most people have a relatively normal lifespan with that disorder. And again, affects people all across a really broad spectrum. Pascal doesn't have a lot of physical disabilities per se. For Pascal, more of his challenges have been developmental in nature and sometimes behavioral in nature. We didn't know that Pascal had this when he was born. When he was 8 or 9 months of age, he started to have what we now know were a rare type of seizure. And it was about that time, too, that we started to notice some issues with his development. He wasn't standing up, wasn't making quite the sounds that you would expect a child of 8 or 9 months of age to be making. He was on some medication that controlled that early seizure pretty well for a few years, but it is a medication that tends to sunset in its effectiveness over time. And then he started to develop another kind of seizure a little bit before he was 2. You know, they describe those seizures as, imagine if you were watching a television show and every 30 seconds it was interrupted by a commercial. You'd lose track. They said it would just interrupt any kind of memory or learning or your sleep functions and all those kind of things. So just a little bit after his 2nd birthday, he had brain surgery. Once we got those seizures taken care of, we really did see a big bounce up in his development. It's like he could suddenly get traction in the world. And he did really pretty well for a few years. We noticed at that point, though, that he became susceptible to having very infrequent but now very severe seizures. And they required major medical intervention. So now he's been on a specialized medication for goodness, 11 years, something like that, that actually targets the disorder that he has pretty well. I describe him now as being a really healthy, robust 20-year-old man. He's 6'4" to just look at him. You wouldn't know that he has a disability necessarily. But socially, emotionally, he's probably kind of 12 or 13, gravitates to that age of folks. But cognitively, he's probably 5 or 6. He can do some very basic reading and some very basic math. But yeah, it's probably kind of plateaued for some of those things. So it's an ever-evolving kind of process of what his health is doing, how he is.
1: And so what were some of the feelings that you experienced as parents when Pascal initially had this early diagnosis followed by brain surgery and other complications?
0: It's quite an emotional soup, is what I would say, let's say around his initial diagnosis. So having a diagnosis was a bit of a relief as far as that goes. There's a lot of fear and uncertainty. So just all of a sudden, all the maps that you get as a parent of, here's all your developmental milestones, you just chuck those because who knows at this point? You just don't know. So that kind of uncertainty. And there's a fair amount of grief involved. You know, there's no guarantees, but will he ever learn to drive a car? Will he ever graduate from high school? Will he ever get married? I mean, all of these things go into question and start to feel unattainable. So things that you want for your child now are lost. Now we're kind of navigating the transition to adulthood with him. And so that's not easy for anybody, but especially for him. And I think now my wife and I probably experience a fair amount of anxiety. So there's just a sort of another layer of potential risk involved with anything and everything that we do in our lives because of his particular needs. And so it sort of hovers around you as you go on with life. Transitions are extra hard for him. He just finished a program at the end of 2025. It was a really great fit for him. It was really good, but he had aged out of it. And the paths just aren't as clear.
1: What would you say are some of the things you've leaned on in these many times of uncertainty and anxiety?
0: Yeah, that's a good question. There's times at which that settles into some routine. And we're grateful for those, and they do all right. There are other times when that's a real burden, either because of the uncertainty that's hovering around it or just the weight. And even though I don't know that it's super helpful, I do end up asking God, why? Why is this happening to us? Why is this thing happening right now? So that's a real question. I don't avoid it necessarily. I don't know that I expect big answers to it at the same time. We really leaned on each other as family members, definitely. We try to give each other extra grace quite frequently. We all can know when Pascal is sort of demanding a lot of us for one reason or another and acknowledge that and be supportive in that. Church has been a mixed bag, if I'm honest. Churches, like most other institutions in the world, are based on a relatively narrow band of normalcy. And if you don't operate in those kinds of ways, it's not that we don't want you here. It's just that it's like we don't know how you be here necessarily. So we run into that situation in a lot of churches where Pascal doesn't fit all the normal patterns necessarily. And so it's just awkward to be there and difficult to be involved in certain things. At the same time, it's often been relationships in churches where we've found our best friends and best support, people who make the effort to understand or make the space for us to be included. Those are really important for us. And so, yeah, trying to grasp and probe a little bit deeper, how do I understand God and God's ways in the world through my own particular experience with Pascal? It's a meaningful part of it for me as well.
1: So what are some of the biggest things you've learned then?
0: Disabilities is no respecter of persons. It strikes people who are relatively fortunate in other parts of their lives and people who are relatively unfortunate in other parts of their lives. And so, yeah, it just comes along to everybody in some form or fashion. Yeah, Pascal's situation where it was a random mutation of a gene There's no blame to be found anywhere. And so that's challenging, just to feel like this is just the nature of the world that we live in, where things go wrong for no apparent discernment.

0: ever had someone fling dirt at you? I'm Danny Sinnott with Another Brave to Go. It's easy to get buried in the shame and pain when someone throws dirt our way, regardless of whether it's true or not. I wouldn't usually quote Taylor Swift, but her advice is pretty spot on when she says to shake it off. I heard of a story recently over in the Middle East where a donkey fell down a cistern pit. I think lots of us can relate to times in our lives where we've hit rock bottom and feel like our lives have gone down the toilet. Everyone had given up trying to get the donkey out, so they decided to just bury him alive, and they started flinging big piles of dirt at the donkey down the hole with their shovels. But instead of standing there helplessly, the donkey shook off every shovel load and adjusted his hooves to get on top. Eventually, all the dirt that had been flung his way in an attempt to kill him actually brought him freedom. Jonah had a similar experience and said, "I descended to the roots of the mountains. The earth with its bars was around me forever. But you have brought up my life from the pit, O Lord my God." So next time dirt gets flung at you, remember to shake it off and trust God to use those experiences to lift you out of the pit. For more resources, podcasts and videos on doing life together, head on over to our website, braveenough.org.
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6: In this bulletin, the federal government to ban subscription lotteries and Asthma Australia warning of the dangers of wood fire smoke. Good morning, I'm Jaden James. The Greens are warning the Albanese government their support can't be taken for granted as Labor seeks to legislate its tax changes. A three-week inquiry will get underway to examine adjustments to capital gains and negative gearing concessions. The opposition won't back the changes, meaning the government will have to rely on the Greens for the measures to pass. The Albanese government is set to crack down on Adrian Patelli's private lotteries as part of its gambling reforms. The billionaire Melbourne businessman charges membership fees in return for frequent prize draws for expensive items such as cars, houses or big cash prizes. Communications Minister Annika Wells says Labor will ban all dodgy lotteries, including subscription lotteries, as part of the government's gambling reforms. A woman has been charged, accused of making multiple bomb threats to public places across New South Wales. Hugh Phillips reports.
7: After a hoax bomb threat was sent to a school in the Northern Rivers, a multi-agency investigation began into more than a dozen threats across New South Wales and Queensland. Following inquiries, officers searched a home in Moolumbah, locating electronic devices alleged to have been used to carry out the threats between March 2025 and May of this year. The 23-year-old accused was refused bail and will appear in court today. Hugh Phillips reported.
6: The peak body for people living with asthma is calling for governments to take strong coordinated action to reduce the impact that woodfire smoke has on sufferers. As temperatures fall, Asthma Australia believes more should be done to help avoid what it calls the preventable health risk posed by woodfire heating. CEO Kate Miranda says she wants to see wood heating phased out.
8: The thing with installing a wood fire heater is that it's not just about your household. It can affect the neighbours and the community. So we'd ask people to think about that.
6: Wood fire heater smoke contains fine particulate matter that easily travels deep into people's lungs and into their bloodstream, which can affect the whole body. Overseas, the first of five men found alive after spending more than a week inside a flooded cave in Laos has been freed. The group had been hunting for gold when it became cut off inside the cavern in an isolated part of the country. In the NRL, the Sharks have defeated the Sea Eagles 28 points to 22. However, a blow for Cronulla and New South Wales, with Sharks co-captain Blake Brayley facing a stint on the sidelines with a suspected broken arm days after his Origin debut. Cronulla coach Craig Fitzgibbon says it's a devastating outcome.
9: 5 minutes after Wednesday night, he texts me to say, "Mate, I'm sweet, I want to play." Like, that's the sort of guy he is. Like, he loves the club, but also still an opportunity for some other people.
6: Tigers veteran Appy Coruscant is in line to take Brayley's spot for the Blues side if he is ruled out. That's the latest news in sport. I'm Jaden James.
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2: Most people think being good gets you into heaven. Like if the scales tip just right, you're in. But the Bible flips that thinking. Ephesians chapter 2, verses 8 and 9 says, God saved you by his grace when you believed. You can't take credit for this. It's a gift from God, not a reward for the good things we have done. So you can't earn salvation, not by kindness or church attendance or doing more good than bad. These things matter, but they come after grace, not before. Good works are the fruit of salvation, not the root. If you're trying to earn God's love, stop striving. He already gave it. Your job is to receive.
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1: Once there were two woodchoppers who were at loggerheads over who could chop the most wood. So one day they had a competition to see who could chop the most wood. The young guy started out with a flurry of activity, chopping as fast as he could. The old guy just chopped consistently. And then every hour, the old guy would stop and sharpen his axe. The young guy would just chop and chop and chop. And the old guy would stop and sharpen his axe. At the end of the day, the young guy was confident he would win because the old guy kept stopping. But it turned out the old guy had chopped more wood because he stopped to sharpen his axe. Sometimes in life we can be so busy with a flurry of activity that we don't stop to sharpen our axe. Sometimes we can be so busy but not being productive. We need to work smarter, not harder. When we stop to sharpen our axe, we have to think and plan and strategize about what's next. One way to sharpen your axe is to study the Bible. Every day to pick up the Word of God, which is the sword of the Spirit, and read it and study it and ask God to speak to you. It's a bit like sharpening your axe at the start of every day. The Bible says, wide is the road that leads to destruction, but narrow is the path that leads to eternal life. When we pause and sharpen our axe, we're focusing our lives on the narrow path. Jesus said, I'm the way, the truth, and the life. No man will see the Father in heaven except through me. Let's sharpen our axe every day and make sure we're on the narrow path in life. I'm Matt Prater. 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

0: righteous attitude. God wanted her to see the other person as he saw them, with understanding and compassion. When Felicia changed her attitude, the rain cloud lifted. Felicia's vision reminds us of how sin functions in everyday life. While Jesus dealt with its power on the cross, ongoing sin still casts a shadow on our daily walk with God. When God speaks, he calls us to continually live out God's forgiveness and remove everything that separates us from him. 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
7: In this bulletin, Tony Abbott elected as Liberal president and the Blues deliver another victory. Good morning, I'm Jaden James. Former Prime Minister Tony Abbott says the Liberals need to work hard and unite to have any chance of forming the next government. He's been elected party president at the Liberals' Federal Council meeting in Melbourne.
8: Our economy is stagnating. Our society is fragmenting. There is a kind of spiritual malaise. We don't believe in ourselves anymore.
7: Mr. Abbott has called out the Prime Minister's inability to stand in front of just one national flag. The government is cautioning the coalition over its threat to withhold support for NDIS legislation in a bid to fight proposed property tax changes. Labor claims a one-year delay to the NDIS savings package would cost the budget almost $17 billion over 4 years. Former rugby league star Gary Sullivan will face court over one of Australia's most infamous cold cases after being arrested on the Gold Coast. Georgina Winter has the details.
9: Once a Newtown Jets staple, the now 78-year-old Sullivan is believed to be the alleged architect of Melbourne's 1994 Armour Guard heist, where he fled a Melbourne shopping centre with bags of cash and left three people injured. A joint police operation uncovered fresh evidence this week, leading to Sullivan's arrest and a Southport magistrate approving his extradition to Victoria. He now faces multiple charges and the rest of his life behind bars. Georgina Winter reporting.
7: New data from La Trobe University suggests physiotherapy could be key to helping younger people who are living with hip pain. The study compared two treatments for FAI syndrome, a condition which affects up to 40% of young adults with hip pain. Lead researcher Joanne Kemp says the discovery provides more options for those living with pain.
10: The benefits of that program were just as good as other trials that have looked at surgery in this patient group. So what it sort of tells us is that people who have hip impingement or have this hip problem can safely do a physio-led program.
7: The study followed 154 participants over 6 months. In AFL, a revived Carlton side has had a four-point win over flag contenders Geelong in a thriller at the MCG. Patrick Cripps was one of the stars to shine for the Blues, his goal locking in victory, the third win in a row for the Blue Baggers under interim coach Josh Fraser. The question remains, why not take over the role left vacant by Michael Voss's departure?
11: I respect the questioning around it, but my answer is going to be pretty consistent. Off the emotion of a win, it's not going to change. My focus is on next week and Essendon.
7: Today, the Swans play against the Tigers, then the Lions face the ladder-leading Dockers, and tonight, Bulldogs take on the Magpies. That's the latest news in sport. I'm Jaden James.
0: Wakey, wakey. Toowoomba. It's time to rise and shine on Voice FM with Deb and Dave.
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13: Hello, hello.
12: How are you?
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12: Hey, this is interesting because I'm not sure if people were listening just before six yesterday.
5: We were actually on air with JB yesterday afternoon.
12: We can't get enough, can we?
5: Well, I heard you guys chatting. I called by, popped in.
12: Yeah.
5: But now here we are again this morning. Mm-hmm. Saturday morning, we got 4 hours of us coming up on Voice FM. And we want to actually start the way that we're planning to go for the rest of the 4 hours.
12: Yeah.
5: That is to let people know that we are still kind of doing our appeal, end of financial year appeal. And it's just all about this Voice for Hope, the fact that our community radio station is a community radio station. It's for the community, but it's run by the community as well. So we just want to say, through today, we want to encourage people to be able to help out and give online. And you're going to hear us talk about that, as well as our usual stuff, right the way through the day.
12: Yeah.
5: Now, you can't make a phone call this morning. No one's at the phones. However,
12: it's us here.
5: You can give online.
12: Yes.
5: And
12: it's really easy to navigate.
5: Absolutely. So 929voice.fm is the place to go. We have got music in a little while from Sean Rodriguez and a band called Surfaces. Stephen Stanley is in there, but let's just start off with one of your favourites, Deb, I know, Ed Sheeran.
12: Mm-hmm.
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0: That's Stephen Stanley. 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Having a look at our weather forecast for today. The rain has gone after the last few days. How crazy was the weather?
1: I know.
0: It was Thursday afternoon and there's like little bits of hail and
1: it was massive, torrential, really.
0: Massive black storm clouds coming around. Anyway, but today it's going to be a fine day. Top of just 16 degrees though. Mm-hmm. So still fairly cool. And winds southwesterly, 25 to 35 k an hour. That's going to make the feels like temperature a little bit less than 16 degrees, yeah. I reckon. But anyway, going to be fine for the rest of the week is what the forecast is for the moment.
2: Words to live by. Today's encouraging words.
1: I love these words, mm-hmm. David. Isaiah 1:17. Learn to do right, seek justice, defend the oppressed, take up the cause of the fatherless and plead the case of the widow.
0: Yeah.
1: How gorgeous is that?
0: We've got so much we can unpack about that through the morning. Can I just start with learn to do right and seek justice? Doing right is not something that comes naturally to all of us.
1: Mm-hmm.
0: And I guess in many ways when we talk about sinfulness in humanity, right is not what we lean towards because of our sinfulness. But it speaks about doing right and it speaks about seeking justice. Doing the right thing is about making good choices, but it's also about looking for right in the places where wrong is dominant.
1: Mm.
0: Those places where justice is needed.
1: Yeah.
0: And bringing justice into those broken parts of the world is part of doing right.
1: Yeah.
0: So let's unpack some more of this as we go through the day. Hey, listen, if you want to catch up with today's words to live by, you can see the encouraging words that are on our social media pages. That would be Facebook and Instagram. Or you can open up the Bible app on your phone and you'll see the same verses being listed up day by day right here from Voice FM. Let's get back into the music. This is Surfaces. The song is called... Wave of You.

0: Sean Rodriguez, Just Like God. Rise and Shine with Deb and Dave. Deb, we have the privilege of kind of wrapping up the end of financial year appeal for the moment.
1: Yep.
0: You've had a busy few days on
1: air. I know. Well, just Thursday and Friday afternoon, I joined with Jeff for a couple of hours, and we were telling people, ring, ring, ring, but now there's no one to answer the phone call, but the online would be ready for anyone.
0: So, of course, this appeal is about the fact that we are a community radio station and we need our community to get behind us and support us. And part of that is supporting us financially. As we wrap up the appeal, we're still a fair way behind the target that the management committee of the radio station had hoped to be able to achieve.
1: Yeah.
0: And that's not saying that we won't be able to continue on air. It just means that some of the things that we would love to do to progress may not be able to happen as quickly as we might like that to happen, because like everything in the world, it actually takes finances to be able to do those things. But Voice FM's been part of daily life in our community for a long time. It's over 30 years that we've been a part of the community here in Toowoomba. And every single year, we've had people from our community give. Because it's, again, what we have to do. We have to ask people to support us. So I'm just wondering right now, have you been listening for a long time? You know, are you actually one of our listeners who's been listening for 30 or more years? You know, I'm coming up to 30 years on air a little later this year. That's a long time. I love it. But if you've been listening for a long time, I wonder, is now the time that you feel, I want to make sure this radio station's around for another 30 years? What might you be able to do to help us out today? Look, no one's going to be at our phones at the moment, Saturday morning, but you can give online, 929voice.fm. We would love you to feel like you could bless us in a really special way today. What would be the best gift that you'd be able to give today to support us and just to, move us into the next stage of what we're doing? I get so excited when I hear things like voice media getting underway and podcasts becoming a part of what we want to do in our future. I look literally behind where I'm sitting here, Studio 3 exists, and it's a space that's been developed so that we can have live performances on Friday mornings and invite people in. There's been such growth, but there's so much more that we want to be able to do. Yeah. So anyway, look, it is our end of financial year appeal. We'd love you to communicate your voice through us and tell the community this is so important, that Voice FM needs to be a part of our community of Toowoomba for many, many years to come. 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

0: Hi, it's Jamin, your 1 minute coach. I'm often asked for the quickest way to change your life or the hacks or shortcuts to get more of what you want. Einstein said, make things as simple as possible, but no simpler. So if I had to pick, here are the three most important personal development tips according to the 1 minute coach. One, you've got to know exactly what you want. Set very well-formed outcomes and know who you need to be to achieve these goals. See yourself as that person already. Two, you've got to let go of self-judgment. There is no right or wrong, good or bad, just stuff that works and that which doesn't. Letting go of self-judgment allows you to adapt, change and correct your course quickly without fuss. You can't do self-awareness and self-judgment at the same time. It also allows you to separate behavior from intention, which is absolutely essential in the process of lasting change. And three, you've got to accept that all we have in life is story. Reality is just your perception. You can change it if you like. For more information, go to oneminutecoach.com.au.
1: 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Got closer to the-

0: 92.9 Voice FM, Rise and Shine with Deb and Dave. That was Christian Paul, Walk Away. Deb, you know how many famous people have got animals that have been named after them, like David Attenborough, for example. I think the Queen might have, you know, there's a bunch of very important people.
1: Yes.
0: Have you had one named after you yet?
1: No, not yet.
0: Okay.
1: Well, I don't know what else I have to do, but, well, you know.
0: We're working on it.
1: Okay.
0: If you had an animal named after you, an
1: yes.
0: insect, a whatever, something or other, a
1: yeah.
0: tree,
1: yes.
0: What would you like it to be?
1: Oh, I like
0: what,
1: the tree.
0: A tree? Okay.
1: I like, yeah,
0: a particular
1: something
0: tree?
1: A bit substantial or
0: right.
1: or a big animal.
0: A big animal.
1: You know, like as in they find a new cheetah or something and they would
0: okay.
1: name it after me.
0: Right. Okay.
1: Mm.
0: So that might be, I don't know what, a cheetah would be a feline, it'd
1: yes.
0: be a feline something or other.
1: Oh,
0: it would
1: oh,
0: be
1: you're clever.
0: Deborah EI or a Dodds EI.
1: Oh, yes.
0: Okay, that's
1: mm-hmm.
0: kind of how it works.
1: Yeah,
0: they often
1: do.
0: Put that double I on the
1: yeah,
0: end.
1: Yeah.
0: You know, Dodds EI kind of works,
1: it
0: flows off the
1: good.
0: Tongue
1: yep,
0: a little
1: yep,
0: better.
1: Yep.
0: So, yeah, the cheetah Dodds EI.
1: Okay.
0: I wonder what that cheetah would be like. Like, why would they name it after you?
1: Not you know? That I cheat. So it wouldn't be that. But what have you got?
0: I don't know. I'm just wondering. But I actually have a story about
1: someone who's had something named after them.
0: Absolutely. I'm going to tell you more about that one
1: next. I bet
0: next.
1: It's not a cheetah.
0: It's not a cheetah.
1: Okay.
0: In fact, it's not even an animal that is still alive.
1: Oh.
0: I know.
1: Oh, well,
0: go
1: I'm
0: figure.
1: Confused.
0: Tell you more about that one next. But first of all, Change Your Mind is the name of the song. This is Keith Urban.

0: Rise and Shine with Deb and Dave. That was Keith Urban. Deb, we were chatting just a moment ago about insects, plants, animals that are named after famous people. And I said that there's a new one. Biologists have just named a wasp after Oscar Piastri.
1: Wow.
0: The race car driver, Australian race car driver, yeah. Now, the interesting thing
1: is... That's not all that thrilling.
0: Well, here's the interesting part. This wasp is no longer alive. It has not been alive for millennia.
1: Oh.
0: It was actually found in amber, you know, like
1: Like the dinosaurs on Jurassic Park.
0: Exactly right. And it was named after Oscar Piastri because the amber colour is the same colour as the jacket that he wears.
1: Yeah.
0: There's that, and I think it's also because they discovered that the wasp sounded a little bit like this.
1: Oh, my goodness.
0: That's the sound of Oscar Piastri's car, in case you weren't sure.
1: Yeah, so what's it called?
0: It's called Gwesped Piastrii. G-W-E-S-P-E-D, and then Piastrii, P-I-A-S-T-R-I-I.
1: Oh, my goodness.
0: How cool to get
1: how he feels
0: a dead
1: about
0: bug.
1: That.
0: A dead bug named
1: it
0: after
1: can't
0: a
1: get
0: wasp.
1: Much better, can it?
0: I don't know. I just love the fact that it's a wasp. We know the sound that wasps make. It's got to be like
1: similar.
0: That. It's got to be so good.
1: Thanks.
0: There
1: for that.
0: He goes. Yeah. Anyway, there you go. Congratulations,
1: good on you,
0: Oscar. Yeah. Well done. You've got a dead bug named after you. Rise and Shine with Deb and Dave.
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7: I bring her coffee in the morning. She brings me in a piece. I take her out to fancy restaurants. She takes the sadness out of me. I make her cards on her birthday. She makes me a better man. I take her water when she's thirsty.

0: Bailey Zimmerman and Brandon Lake together. A song, of course, is called Just Believe. Rise and Shine with Deb and Dave.
1: Now, David, a few weeks ago I mentioned this story and I just want to finish it off. Mm. So it's on Facebook, they're called the FTD Brothers. It's Jordan Adams and his brother, and I can't find his name, but it's frontotemporal dis...

0: meaning that maybe in their 40s they'll get it too. They will definitely get it unless there's a cure. And so they're now in their, one's 29, one's 31. And they ran the London Marathon and then 32 counties in Northern Ireland. They ran through all of those every day for 32 days. So really every day for 33, counting the London one, they have run a marathon. Each day.
1: Yeah.
0: And some days hardly able to move, but somehow they kept going. And this morning in Ireland they finished, and it was on their mum's 63rd birthday. She died, I think, at 49. And so it was quite emotional. And they raised way above £1 million.
1: Mm.
0: Their aim was to do $1 million, and they did far above that, but there's still going to be people giving. And people, every county, people would join them to run some of it or all of it.
1: Nice.
0: And the numbers grew and grew and grew.
1: Yeah.
0: And so I just saw a video clip yesterday of them arriving in Dublin.
1: Mm.
0: And it was just very emotional, screaming people.
1: Mm-hmm.
0: They did this 33 days straight. I can't believe it.
1: The money's important, but I think, like, the whole awareness thing must have just been such an incredible thing for them to witness.
0: Yeah.
1: So many people who are joining in and therefore know about this particular disease now. Yeah.
0: They both said, we don't know how long we can be active for, but we're going to do all we can till we can't.
1: Good on them.
0: Yeah, good
1: so
0: on
1: great.
0: Them.
1: Yeah. Thanks for sharing that, Deb.
0: Okay.
1: Good to have an update. Rise and Shine with Deb and Dave.
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4: In this bulletin, AI tools driving an increase in Fair Work dismissal claims and the Victorian opposition accusing Labor of covering up big build corruption. Good morning, I'm Jaden James. The federal government is being urged to explain how much has been spent to manage the return of ISIS-linked women and children to Australia. Several sources have told The Telegraph the group which touched down in Sydney was given VIP treatment, including a pizza dinner. The Fair Work Commission says an increase in dismissal claims is being driven by applicants using AI. The Commission is on track to record an unprecedented number of claims this financial year. The organisation claims its workload has increased by 70% since 2023. Victoria's Shadow Attorney General James Newbury has questioned whether Labor mates are helping cover up claims of violence on big build work sites. He says the chair of the WorkSafe Board is also a former Labor minister.
5: Is it appropriate that you have Labor mates running these organisations? Because a normal person would simply say, well, is the Labor mate covering up for Labor?
4: Meanwhile, a crane company accused of being controlled by a Middle East crime gang is expanding its hold on the construction industry in Victoria. The Herald Sun has discovered Vamp Cranes is advertising online for operators, riggers and truck drivers. A New South Wales woman has been charged, accused of making multiple bomb threats to public places. It's alleged the 23-year-old made two hoax threats to airports in her home state and in Queensland. Overseas, one of the five men found alive after spending more than a week trapped inside a flooded cave in Laos has been rescued. The group had been on a gold hunt when they were cut off inside the cavern in an isolated part of the country. Cave diving expert Dr. Peter Rogers says the first rescue is an important development.
6: That proves that they can get them out. And it sends, I think the most important thing is it sends a message back to the other four that it's possible. And I think the psychological pressure of being stuck is a big, big factor.
4: Australian diver Josh Richards has been recruited to assist in the rescue operation. In the AFL, a nail biter at the MCG, Julian Marcus was there.
7: Carlton have pulled off one of the upsets of the season, beating Geelong by 4 points under controversial circumstances at the MCG. Geelong's Ollie Dempsey was denied what appeared to be the opening goal of the game by goal umpire David Roden as he called the ball touched over the line. But replays would reveal that Dempsey made contact with the ball below the knee without further interference. The arc wasn't called for and the Cats were left crying foul. A back-and-forth affair then ensued before Patrick Cripps took a spectacular mark with 70 seconds remaining. He would then kick truly from 15 metres out to give the Blues a third straight win under interim coach Josh Fraser, 12-16-88 to 12-12-84. Julian Marcus, Melbourne.
4: And in the NRL, the Sharks have defeated the Sea Eagles 28 points to 22. That's the latest news in sport. I'm Jaden James.
2: Looking at your Voice FM weather forecast, top today of 16 degrees and a bit windy, up to about 35k an hour from the southwest, which is going to make it feel even colder.
8: It was a bit windy yesterday.
2: It was. No rain, though, and it looks like we're going to have a fine week, but top temperatures are only, Monday, 15. I think the warmest it's going to get is about Wednesday at about 19 degrees.
8: Love it.
2: Overnight temperatures dropping down, though, into single digits, under 10 degrees. So, yeah, it's going to be a bit of a
8: cool. Well, it is the first month of winter.
2: It is.
0: Words to live by. Today's encouraging words.
8: They come from Isaiah 1, verse 17. Learn to do right, seek justice, defend the oppressed, take up the cause of the fatherless and plead the case of the widow.
1: Mm.
8: This is all about living a life that honours God. Defend the oppressed. That makes me think of we need to go in and fight for the ones who haven't got a voice, haven't got the ability to stand up for themselves. We need to. There are so many people in our, well, just in our world, but across the world, that are oppressed, that are bowed down under the burden of life. And you would know people in your church, in any people that you come across during the week. I visit people that feel oppressed and broken, and we need to defend them. We need to be the ones that are strong when they aren't.
1: Yeah. Such a good, strong word.
8: Yes.
1: Yeah, thanks, Deb. Listen, if you want to refresh with today's words to live by, you can check them out on our social media pages. You can also download the YouVersion Bible app, and what you'll find there is the same as what we're going to be sharing here on air day by day. 92.9 Voice FM. In a little while, one of my favourite bands, We Are Messengers. Tones and I are in there, and first of all, this is Miles Smith, Stargazing.
0: It's time to rise and shine, Toowoomba, thanks to station sponsor Creative Blinds. 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

0: Josh Wilson. It gets better. I want to jump in for a little bit, Deb, and just remind everybody that we're kind of wrapping up our end of financial year appeal. When Josh Wilson sings about It Gets Better, I want to hook into that if I can and just say, as a radio station, that's what we want. We want to be able to get better. And after 30 years of being a radio station here in Toowoomba, I know we have got better and better and better every single year, but we don't want it to stop there. There's plenty that we want. And we call ourselves Voice FM for a reason. We know that we have been given a platform to be a voice for hope,
1: yes.
0: A voice for God,
1: yes.
0: A voice for change in our community.
1: Yeah.
0: But we can't do that alone. It's not about just you and I sitting in the studio here, Deb. It's actually all of the other people who listen in, because when people listen in and become a part of us, you're not just supporting a radio station, you're actually supporting every single person who tunes in and finds something meaningful in what we say, in what we can communicate, the things we put to air. It's actually a really powerful thing to be a part of that. And so we want to invite people right now to give.
1: Yes.
0: Your best gift. You can do that through our website this morning. There's no one at the phones, but through the website, 929voice.fm. It's easy to navigate through. You can give online. If you feel a little uncomfortable about that, that's okay. You can wait till Monday and someone will be back in the office to be able to help you out then. But would you partner with us? Would you make sure that you take the opportunity for your voice to join with our voice to really make this a strong, clear message of hope in our community?
1: Yes.
0: Rise and Shine with Deb and Dave.

0: We are messengers halfway home, which got me thinking, halfway home, if home is heaven, and therefore we have to, you know, we will end our life here and live in heaven. Yeah. How do we know when we're halfway home? Like, how do we know we actually hit middle age? Like, are you middle-aged right now, Deb?
1: Oh, far beyond it.
0: But are you sure?
1: I'm not sure.
0: You know, you might live to 190, and therefore you're only just coming into middle age now.
1: Okay.
0: I don't know. Anyway, it was one of those things I was pondering.
1: Okay. Yes.
0: Yeah.
1: Maybe ponder no longer.
0: Okay.
1: I read a thing of perks of being 60 years old or more.
0: Right.
1: Just going to let you know a few things here.
0: Okay.
1: The first one is kidnappers are not very interested in you. Don't know why.
0: There's a valuable point.
1: Unless you're rich. Yep. In a hostage situation, you're likely to be released first.
0: True. Most true.
1: No one expects you to run anywhere.
0: Yeah, thankfully.
1: People call at 8 p.m. and ask, did I wake you? people no longer view you as a hypochondriac. I think they realise that you deserve whatever you've got now.
0: Yeah.
1: There's nothing left to learn the hard way.
0: I don't know about that.
1: We who are there know that's not true. Things you buy now probably won't wear out.
0: Rude.
1: Isn't that awful? Unless it's cheap.
0: Yeah.
1: You can eat supper at 4:30 and no one questions it. That's dinner. I would not eat that early.
0: No. Even if we are over 60.
1: Yes, or your supply of brain cells is finally down to a manageable size. What?
0: I'm not sure my brain cells were ever that big in the first place.
1: I've never been able to manage my brain cells.
0: Oh, really?
1: Yeah.
0: Because you've got so many.
1: No, they're just my brain isn't manageable.
0: Okay.
1: I mean, it does its thing.
0: I feel like we need a psychology session here or something or other, Deborah.
1: Well, if you're listening and you want to ring up and sort me out, go for it.
0: Don't ring.
1: No.
0: Oh, it could be a really long session. Rise and shine with Deb and Dave.
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1: What is wisdom? We usually believe it's about being smart and intelligent, but experience shows that intelligence does not always mean you are wise. An individual many believe to be incredibly wise was King Solomon from the Old Testament in the Bible. There are said to be at least 3,000 wise sayings of his in the Bible. These are a mixture of sayings about life, relationships, moral balance, and working hard. Even with all his intelligence and insight, the end of Solomon's life was not a great success. He made some very unwise choices. Where can we go to find wisdom? I believe the Bible gives us wisdom on which we can build a positive life. Find time to read Jesus' words. Consider the wisdom that they give and put them into practice. This is a wise way to live.
0: Carl Faze for DailyNudge.org.
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0: So 92.9 Voice FM, Rise and Shine with Deb and Dave. Deb, one of the most iconic things about Australia, I reckon, is being able to go to your local pub or bolo or whatever.
1: Yeah.
0: And they have a meat raffle.
1: Yes.
0: I don't think they happen in other places around the world necessarily. Like, it's a very iconically Australian thing.
1: Yeah.
0: So I want to share a story with you in a moment about two icons which collided. One of them was the meat raffle. I'll tell you what the other one is in a moment. That's coming up next. But first of all, this is Train calling all angels.

0: 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Is there anything more Australian than a meat raffle?
1: Probably a Bunnings sausage.
0: True. Maybe if the meat raffle had kangaroo meat in it, that'd be pretty iconic, right?
1: Uh-huh.
0: Well, through the week, a story popped up on the internet about two icons colliding. As I said, one of them was the meat raffle. The other one was the Wiggles. So Port Macquarie and Jeff Wiggle, the purple Wiggle, the original purple Wiggle, was at Club North Haven in Port Macquarie, and he won the meat raffle.
1: Oh, so people like that do win them.
0: They do, yeah. He won the meat raffle and was very excited once they finally said,
2: "Wake up, Jeff, everybody's wiggling."
0: He'd fallen asleep and they had to wake him up to get the meat raffle.
1: They slapped him around the head with all the cold meat.
0: Nothing worse than being woken up by a cold sausage slapped around the head, or a T-bone steak. Now, that'd hurt, actually. Yes. T-bone. No, you wouldn't already hit in the head by a T-bone steak. So anyway, congratulations, Jeff, on winning the meat raffle at Port Macquarie. I don't know whether he needed to win it.
1: Probably not.
0: I think they're reasonably wealthy.
1: Yeah.
0: But anyway, it's like I said, two icons colliding, the meat raffle and Jeff from the Wiggles. Rise and shine with Deb and Dave.
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0: 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That was Emerson Day, No Smoke.
1: Okay. Don't know where to go with that one. I read something about Pope Leo. So he's the American who speaks all those other languages.
0: And he's also the Pope.
1: He is the Pope. He's got a few things under his belt. He was doing a speech about the dangers of AI, and he was urging people to disarm the technology before it is allowed to dominate humanity.
0: Good.
1: And he quoted from Lord of the Rings.
0: You do when you're the Pope.
1: Yeah, you can do anything you like, saying, "It is not our part to master all the tides of the world, but to do what is in us." And that was from Gandalf.
0: Good
1: from
0: job.
1: Lord of the Rings.
0: Yeah, there you go.
1: How wonderful that he knew that.
0: Yeah, well, he's obviously read the book.
1: Or he used AI to find out.
0: Ironic.
1: Yeah, anyway.
0: Hey, did you actually hear too, the Pope blessed the new Ferrari car, the EV Ferrari?
1: No.
0: Yeah, through the week. He was presented, not given it, but it was driven to the Vatican, I guess. The Ferrari had taken the new EV. Now, the interesting thing is this particular Ferrari, the EV they're just releasing, it has been absolutely lambasted by everybody. They're going, this is not a Lamborghini. It looks like a Nissan vehicle.
1: Okay.
0: It's not red, it's blue, isn't working. But then the ultimate gift for the Pope, if you're going to, you know, have him bless your Lamborghini, what would you give him, do you reckon?
1: A keychain.
0: No, the steering wheel. Just the steering wheel.
1: Oh, okay.
0: Of the Lamborghini.
1: Oh.
0: Why?
1: Well, I mean, it's something.
0: I mean, the Pope is known to be a car aficionado.
1: Oh,
0: he likes
1: is he?
0: Them.
1: Oh, well.
0: But, like, seriously, it's the Pope. Can you not give him the whole car?
1: No, I would have given him a photo of it.
0: Yeah. He just got a steering wheel.
1: No, I imagined a little Lamborghini on a keychain.
0: Yeah, true.
1: Then they would have said, we gave him a Lamborghini.
0: Yeah. Mm. Keychain. Well, they did. They gave him a Lamborghini steering wheel.
1: Well, it's got an L on it probably. For L? Leo and Lamborghini. Oh, my goodness, isn't that wonderful? Anyway.
0: It's probably not an L. It'd probably be the Lamborghini. Oh. Anyway, don't worry about it. We're done there?
1: Moving on from the Pope? You do model cars. You know all about them. I have no knowledge except that I know it's a ritzy little vehicle.
0: Yeah.
1: Yeah.
0: And somewhere there's now a Lamborghini without a steering wheel. Rise and Shine with Deb and Dave.
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2: The car park at my daughter's school was bad. Every drop-off was terrible, waiting for ages to get back out onto the road. Now, one time, I remember I beat the car park. I swerved past a soccer mum in a Kia, zoomed past a teacher, then I was out back on the road. Fist pump, yes! Until my daughter yelled, "Dad, Dad, you were supposed to let me out of the car in school." Sometimes we're so focused on small stuff, we forget the big stuff. The Bible says, let God take care of the small stuff. The big stuff is to focus on Him. Now, Jesus said it would be a shame to gain lots of stuff and yet lose our soul. We could focus so much on the small stuff, like getting out of the car park, at the expense of the big. Car parks are small stuff. Dropping your kid off at school is the big stuff. What kind of stuff are you focused on today? Jesus invites you to turn your focus to Him. That's the big stuff. This is Steve McAlpine with God in 60 Seconds. To open more space for reflection and conversation about God, go to thirdspace.org.au.
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